and engages you and makes sense for you. So that's really what it's all about here each week on this show. It's about giving you information and resources, and most importantly, hopefully some alternative information too, because this is a show that airs on a non-commercial radio station. It is a non-commercial radio program. And so my goal is not to compete with all those commercial shows and radio stations, but to be a unique oasis in the world of media and radio and so forth. So thank you so much again for being here. This week's show is kind of special because I have an interview. So I'm excited about this. I just recorded an interview today, in fact, and I'm going to tease you more about that in a few moments here. But before we do that, I'll just do some of the standard disclaimers and then also give you a few local news highlights here and also a book review. So I haven't done a book review in a little bit, so today I'm going to be doing that as well. A little bit of a library challenge. And then, like I said, the aforementioned interviews, all kinds of cool stuff today. This show, as always, is being pre-recorded. This show is being pre-recorded in the month of May in the year 2026. The views and opinions you hear each and every week on The Smile Show reflect those of myself, of the authors of the articles I share, and any guest I interview, and do not necessarily reflect the views and opinions of KDVS or the University of California or the regents of the University of California. With all that legalese being said, though, first of all, what I want to talk about, at least for a moment here in terms of some of the local news, is those windstorms this past week were something else, right? I could not believe they were definitely on the scary side. Yes, I could not believe it. We had some of the strongest north wind gusts we've had here in a while, and I can tell that's the case because there were quite a few trees that were completely knocked down. There were also a lot of big limbs and branches that were broken off of trees. Some businesses lost umbrellas. The umbrellas they often have, you know, attached to tables like for outdoor dining and eating and so forth. So those, in some cases, blew away. It really did feel a little bit like the Wizard of Oz the other day, to be sure, here in Davis. And so those windstorms are not completely uncommon. We do get the north winds here, especially like where I live here in Davis. The windstorms and the wind in general is stronger because I'm near more of an open area. And so some parts of Davis and Yolo County in general are more prone to the winds. But the wind speeds that were experienced this past weekend were definitely abnormal and much stronger than usual. And of course, the north winds don't necessarily bode well for the upcoming fire season in terms of allergies. The north winds generally are not the kind of wind that most people like. You know, a lot of people here, myself included, love the Delta breeze in the summertime. It's kind of a nice, refreshing breeze. Sometimes in the wintertime, when we get rain, we'll get like a little south breeze that feels kind of good. Sometimes in the summer here, we'll also get those westerly breezes that bring in some of the cooler air, and they feel really good. But the north winds tend to be a lot more erratic. They tend to be a lot stronger. They tend to be a really drying wind. And so if you like your humidity to be about 4% relative humidity, then the north winds are your friend. And if you like things really, really dry, then the north winds are your friend. But we don't like things really, really dry these days because we're already prone to a lot of wildfires here throughout the entire state of California. So all that being said, though, a few reminders that are good to mention here again regarding these storms, these wind storms that we get sometimes. First of all, always a good idea to have a flashlight, and flashlights plural might even be better. Make sure you've got plenty of flashlights, and even more importantly, make sure you've got batteries for those flashlights. Make sure that you periodically replenish your battery supply, especially if it hasn't been replenished in a while. That's really important. Also, for those of you who don't already know, if you are out driving around and you get to an intersection where the power is out, always make sure that treat it as a four-way stop. So when the traffic signals are out, that automatically becomes a four-way stop. Really important that you follow that rule. You can be ticketed theoretically for it, but that's not even the main reason you want to do it. You want to do a stop because you want to make sure you protect yourself as well as other people that may need to navigate through the intersection. So anytime you come to an intersection where the power is out, always make sure that you are treating it as a four-way stop. Very important, okay? Also, in terms of the wind and so forth, another good reminder to make sure that you've got your
landscape in good order. I know a lot of people, like where I live here, we have a homeowners association or an HOA, and they do a really good job of keeping the trees maintained and pruned and so forth. So pruning the trees, trimming trees back is necessary. So very important to ensure that the trees can withstand the wind.

0: And then also, of course, tall grasses should be cut down or mowed down. But you don't want to do any type of cutting of grasses and tall grasses on a windy day, because if you're working with any type of equipment that could spark the grass, that could cause a wildfire that would then spread very quickly with the high speed of wind. So really, really important as well to take care of your landscaping and so forth, but also make sure that you are doing it on a day where it's not windy out. So just a few reminders, you know, that since we sometimes do deal with these extreme wind events here in Davis and in Northern California. All right. And then also, as I'm getting started this week here, just a few other reminders too, for anybody who's new to the show, you can learn more about the show by visiting the website, thesmilesshow.com. Thesmilesshow.com is the website for everything related to the program. 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And then last but certainly not least, you can always reach out to me the old school way, the vintage way, my favorite way, email. 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Again, that's JimmySmiles07@gmail.com. Let me know if there's a topic out there, or topics plural, that you think deserves some attention. Also, maybe, you know, there's a topic I discussed in the past and you'd love to hear an update on it. You know, I'm always keeping track of what I talk about each week. And this week's show is a little bit problematic for me, and luckily I haven't the interview, because I lost the notes I had for this week's show. So I had to recreate them using the previous week's email. So you don't want to know about my whole organizational system, or lack thereof. Yes, it's kind of scary. But unfortunately, there was a little bit of a disconnect between my email account and my smartphone, and basically it erased everything that was in my draft folder. So, long story short, I had to recreate it a little bit. So if the show seems even more discombobulated than usual, that's probably because not only was the email discombobulated, as in it was deleted, but now I'm discombobulated too. So go figure, right? Exactly. No, I wanted this sound effect. That's the one I need. Yeah. Laugh at me, right? Exactly. So at the end of the day, though, I'm glad that I was able to recreate the notes. And more importantly, I'm going to talk right now about a book I just finished reading recently that I think a lot of you will find really interesting and especially meaningful if you've got younger people in your world. If you are a parent or a caregiver, this is a book that might be recommended reading. Time check here, about 10 and a half minutes into this week's edition of The Smile Show with yours truly, Mr. Jimmy Smiles. So there's been so much discussion lately about artificial intelligence, or AI, and there's been recent news, in fact, just in the last 24 hours, about Meta laying off multiple employees, I guess apparently approximately 10% of their workforce. And a big part of that reason apparently is being cited as to because of artificial intelligence, in terms of how artificial intelligence is going to be replacing more of those roles and or automating more of the work that was once done by people in those roles. So artificial intelligence is something that I haven't really talked about here a lot on The Smile Show. At some point, I do want to talk about it more, but there's just so much information constantly coming at us like a fire hose. And sometimes it feels more like, even worse than that, it feels like it's a hose of fire. It's not even, water. It just burns you. You know, there's just constantly news about artificial intelligence. And so a lot of people are pretty fatigued by it. I know it's kind of overwhelming. It's sometimes hard to figure out exactly what's going on with artificial intelligence and so forth. So at some point, I will probably have a guest on, or guests plural, maybe over the course of several shows, talking about different aspects of artificial intelligence. But all the reason I'm saying any of this is because with technology and the virtual worlds and so forth now, a lot of people are worried about experience, real human experience, connections, you know, us getting together, you know, everybody meets now virtually, whether it's through Zoom or through, you know, Microsoft Teams or other virtual platforms. And so we've gotten to the point now where most of our interaction is through social media or maybe through texting. Even a phone call a lot of times now feels very unusual or different because everybody uses technology that doesn't really involve voice and or any type of physical connection. So there's this author named Christine Rosen, and Christine's book is called The Extinction of Experience. And this book was written within the last couple of years. It's a really good read. It's good in the sense that it's very engaging. It's very accessible. It's very real, but it's not necessarily good in the sense that some of the information and the news that Christine shares is not altogether positive. But as I've mentioned here so many times before on the Smile Show, in order for us to make positive change and to get to where we want in the world in terms of what we want our world to be like, we have to address things as they are and acknowledge things as they are and where they're at. And so the Extinction of Experience talks about the loss of face-to-face connections. She even talks about things like the loss of cursive, you know, the fact that all of our writing now and so forth is all done virtually. We have, you know, virtual signatures. Nowadays, almost all these experiences are curated. You know, you think about things on social media like Instagram and TikTok and Facebook. Gamification has not necessarily resulted in better learning outcomes. And so for a while, the idea was that these virtual games and video games might be a really good way to reach some people, especially young people, when it came to learning. And in some cases, it might still work. So this is not a blanket statement that gamification is not always good, but using it in moderation is probably more important. Also, there was a great discussion in the book about our ideas about waiting and how we mostly do everything we can to avoid any waiting at all. We don't like to be bored. We don't like to have to wait. And so if we're in a situation where we, you know, waiting in line, we immediately get on our phones, we immediately start texting or doing social media or something. The book also talks about the fact that a lot of this social world now has eroded some of our feelings of empathy, because now we are seeing so many things online that we would never see before. I mean, there are things that I won't even begin to mention here on the radio show because they can often be very grotesque and quite disturbing, you know, socially disturbing, psychologically disturbing. They can be disturbing for children and young people. But some of the things going on in social media today can also be disturbing and traumatic for adults and anybody else as well. So a lot of challenges when it comes to our virtual worlds. It's interesting, too, that at one time when we took vacation, we really enjoyed our time away. And now vacations, we're basically just tied to the technology. We're never in the moment, but we're creating these mundane photos to share with people. It's almost like the goal is to compete with all the other people out there curating photos about where they've been. You know, I mean, I look online and it's like, you know, the places and the stories are almost exactly the same. It's just a different person, but the poses are the same. Sometimes the outfits are the same. Sometimes the stories are the same. It's so interesting. And for a lot of people, those, you know, influencers and so forth, that's become like work, or it is their work. And they constantly are trying to find sponsors and so forth. So things that were once fun now are no longer fun because now it's all just a means to an end. It's not the fact that you're going on vacation to experience a local culture or to, you know, be immersed and learn more about the people and the food and the religion and the, you know, the sociology and the urban and the transportation and, you know, the world that you're visiting. You're trying to disconnect from your own world to learn more about this new world. And then of course, another challenge is that for a lot of people nowadays, they don't even want to go on vacation and even experience anything in person because they can just do everything in the palm of their hand, right? So you don't have to worry about anything. And then, of course, this becomes even a bigger issue in terms of other social issues. Some people, they even ask the question, why should they engage in intimate relationships when they can just access pornography? Why go out and get expensive meals if you can just eat prepackaged meals? That one's interesting too. It talked about the fact that for so many people now, it used to be that we, you know, people would want to go to other countries and other restaurants and so forth to learn more about the types of food and so forth. But now there's all these, you know, influencers and so forth that make these foods with, like, you know, pre-packaged and pre-powdered foods and so forth that have, you know, just a perfect amount of each vitamin and mineral and so forth. So you're getting all the vitamins and minerals you need, but are you really enjoying it? Everything has become so prepackaged and curated and numb and boring and so, you know, the same, standardized. And then the other thing she talks about too in the book is about our third places. You know, we have our coffee shops and libraries and so forth, but now a lot of these people aren't even socializing there anymore. What they're doing is they're going to a coffee shop, but all they're doing is plugging in to their social media or to their screens and Zoom and so forth, and just talking to whoever they would be talking to at home. They're not meeting anybody. They're not talking to the people who work at the coffee shop or at the library or the bookstore. They're doing the same thing they would be doing at home. It's kind of sad. And then she also talks about the fact that so much of our serendipity is gone. Everything nowadays is measured, quantified, and made the same. So it's kind of a heavy book. Like I said, it's not necessarily a real lightweight, happy, joyful book, but I think it's a really good read. So I think if you've got young people in your life, like I said, if you're a parent, I think it's definitely recommended, highly recommended reading. If you are a caregiver, a grandparent, I think it's recommended reading. If you're a young person, I think it's recommended reading. I think this is something that is eye-opening for people of any age. But again, the name of the book is The Extinction of Experience by Christine Rosen. Last name spelled R-O-S-E-N. Really good read. And again, recommended for anybody who is kind of concerned about where we're going with our virtual world. And this is not, again, not to shame the virtual world, because, you know, there are situations where connecting with people virtually is a good thing. There may be people who are in, you know, older, who may be in care homes or may be isolated for some reason. And so virtual connection may be the only way they can connect. So again, there could be situations where these connections can be very, very good. But unfortunately, we've gone probably too far as a society to making everything a virtual connection at the expense of in-person and physical connections. All right, so one more thing I want to talk about before we get to our fun interview here is the Library Challenge. And there's this good article here from literacyworldwide.org, literacyworldwide.org. And this is from May 20th of 2026. And it is 5 summer activities libraries can host to boost engagement. So if you work at a library, you're a librarian, or you're just part of a community where you want to get more people to go to your library, this article is great because it talks about things like a community reading challenge. I talked about that last week with the Yolo County Library that's doing a summer reading challenge. Also having events like intergenerational book clubs and oral storytelling events. Again, getting people of all ages involved with your library. Outdoor story walks and park reading trails. Why not take your library on the road? Why not take a little walk around your building? Take a walk around the park if you're near a park at your library. Get people to read a book outdoors and to learn more about the services available from your library. Also, hosting things like creative writing and magazine making workshops. Why not get more creativity involved? Why not get people who are already doing these things to come and maybe host a seminar or a workshop on how to get the creative writing juices flowing? And even more importantly, get more people to check out the resources at the library who may not have checked them out before. And then last but not least, also hosting and coordinating more literacy-based STEM and research activities. So very important. So these are all good ways to get people to your library during the summertime, but they can be good at any time of the year as well. I guess the outdoor events might be more limited based on if your library is in Duluth or in Los Angeles, but other than that, most of those other suggestions are pretty good year-round. All right, well, the time check here is about 21 minutes into this week's edition of The Smile Show with your host, Jimmy Smiles. Let's go now to the fun interview, an interview with Julia Holland of the Aggie Compass Basic Needs Center at UC Davis. Julia is going to talk about the resources available through the Basic Needs Center, also some of the ways that you can support the Basic Needs Center. And let me go ahead and bring up that interview now. 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Thanks for listening.
1: Hello, everyone. This is Jimmy Smiles, and I'm here with Julia Holland, who is part of the Aggie Compass Basic Needs Center. So first of all, Julia, thank you so much for joining us here today.
2: Yeah, thanks so much for having me.
1: So first of all, I want to know a little bit more about you and your role here with the Aggie Compass Basic Needs Center at UC Davis.
2: Absolutely. So hi, everyone. My name is Julia. My pronouns are they or she, and I'm the center coordinator over at Aggie Compass. I actually started off here as an Aggie myself, so I came here in 2018 and graduated in 2022, so I'm an alumni.
1: Go Aggs!
2: Yeah, woo! Go Aggs, yeah. So it's great to be, I always like to say, like, I'm an Aggie helping fellow Aggies.
1: That's so cool.
2: It's great to give back, and I was a sustainable ag and food systems major during my time, so if you're a SAFS major hearing this right now, proud of you, you're doing great work out there. And I was actually a student employee at Aggie Compass before I became career staff. So I was student staff for 2 years from 2020 to 2022. And I was our fruit and veggie up co-coordinator. So it's been cool to have like that student staff perspective and now career staff perspective.
1: That's very cool. Being
2: involved in the community like this, it's very rewarding. Yeah.
1: Now, in terms of your major, did you start at UC Davis with the major you ended up with, or were you one of those students who switched around a little bit?
2: I did bounce around. I started off as a wildlife conservation bio major.
1: Interesting. Okay.
2: I got weeded out from the STEMI courses, so I was a victim of the weeder, you know, like lower div classes.
1: I can relate. I ended up as a communications degree, started off as atmospheric science.
2: Yes.
1: And again, it was those calculus classes that killed me. So, yeah.
2: It was calculus, or just like I was scared of OCHEM. I was like, no, let's do. So I switched into actually ag and environmental education for like just a minute. I was in there, and I found my way over to the student farm, and that's just where everyone, I did like market garden internship.
1: Oh, cool. Okay.
2: And so that's where everyone there was like, I'm SAFS. Yeah. So I looked it up, and I, because we have like the big like catalog of majors and like what you can do per major, and it just really spoke to me. I was like, that's what I want to do.
1: So that major really helped prepare you for what you do now too, it sounds like.
2: It actually directly led me to the Basic Needs Center because there's a class CRD 20 food systems, and that's where you go on field trips across campus to places involved in the food system.
1: And CRD, that community resource development, or
2: community regional development.
1: Regional development, yeah. Got it. All right, excellent.
2: And so that class brought me to Basic Needs Center because we're involved in the food system by being like a food distributor.
1: Yeah.
2: I just saw how much fun they were having up at the front. And this was before COVID, so it was like, it was very more lively.
1: Yeah, I love the fact you mentioned it's fun though, too, because I think a lot of times people think, and we'll talk a lot more about what you do and as well as what the Compass Center does, but the fact that it's fun too, that you enjoy helping people. Now, I do have a quick question because I have heard about the student farm before. So where is that on campus, and is that accessible for all students, or how does that work?
2: Yeah, so the student farm, it's, I like to call it like the hidden gem of campus.
1: Yeah.
2: I guess the best way to describe where it is, it's like past the Tercero like residence halls and then really close to the rec pool.
1: So
2: I know like
1: further
2: a lot
1: campus.
2: Of construction has been happening, or it's really close to like the domes.
1: I know exactly the area you're talking about. That's cool. Yeah.
2: So yeah, they have like their student farm and also an eco garden. So that was a really cool internship to be a part of. I got to learn like how to harvest, like sow seeds, use like a transplanter. It was really cool. It was very like that physical aspect of being an ag.
1: Yeah.
2: Yeah.
1: And the student farm, now that's a year-round farm then too, right? They have like different crops they grow, like winter, summer, spring, and fall. And
2: They're very like seasonal produce. It's, I believe they're certified organic.
1: Nice.
2: And they're one of our like long-term partners and like strongest partners we have, because we get a lot of their produce is donated to us for our fruit and veggie up program.
1: Oh, that's cool. Okay. Yeah. So you kind of talked a little bit already about how you got involved with the Basic Needs Center. So when did it first start? And then do other universities, like other UCs, have something similar, or other universities have something similar?
2: Yes. Yeah, so we came onto the campus in 2018. So that was when I was a freshman and I didn't know about Basic Needs Center yet. But that was our current director, Leslie Kemp, started the Basic Needs Center. It was sort of like startup culture, just running. Yeah.
1: I love
2: just
1: that.
2: Just going with it.
1: Yeah.
2: And it was like a very small team. I think started with maybe like just fruit and veggie up.
1: Yeah.
2: It might have been called something different. at the time, but...
1: Oh, I think I remember seeing those signs before. Would you say veggie up or something?
2: I think it might have just been, maybe no fruit yet. Yeah. Just the veggie.
1: I can remember the little icon or the motto or the logo or something.
2: Exactly.
1: Yeah.
2: So yeah, we've been here since 2018, and I do, yes, all other UC systems, and I think even like community colleges or Cal States, like in California, I think it's mandated that there has to be some sort of basic needs, if not a center, like at least a food pantry.
1: Got it. Okay.
2: On the campus. So
1: yeah.
2: The only other UC I visited and saw their basic needs center was Berkeley.
1: Yeah.
2: I love the Berkeley basic needs center. It was really cool. It's different than ours because like ours is very like, there's no like door you walk into and mm-hmm. then it's the basic needs center. It's just like, boom, right front and center, like in the MU, like lots of foot traffic. Which is great. I'm glad we're not, like, tucked away in, like, the basement, you know.
1: Yeah, actually, that's a really good point, too. We'll go ahead and mention that now, too. So I'm doing this interview with you right here in the Memorial Union. And we're right next to your little area here. And I do love the fact that, yeah, you're right. People can just walk up. So it's very mm-hmm. welcoming. It feels very inclusive. It feels very accessible.
2: Yes.
1: Yeah, absolutely. That's great. Yeah.
2: We do. The one thing we struggle with sometimes is, like, private area to talk. But okay. we just put, like, a new sign up at the front where it's, like, if you need a private space to, like, talk about, like, your situation.
1: Yeah.
2: Or like want to talk about like you're worried about a friend's like basic needs situation, mm-hmm. we'll make space to make sure there's like a private space to talk because we're like an open concept office.
1: Yeah.
2: And we actually last summer was when we expanded into the old pantry space. So we used to just work out of just the room 165.
1: Oh, wow. This is great then. Yeah. So you definitely have expanded more, which is great. And
2: yes.
1: like you said, it's more accessible. But you also mm-hmm. have options for somebody if they feel like they want to talk about the issues more in a secure private space.
2: Exactly.
1: That's cool. Mm-hmm. Now, in terms of funding, you were talking about how like a lot of these programs now are being mandated by California. Mm-hmm. So does most of your funding come from the state or does it come from private donations or is it a kind of a blend of the different funding sources?
2: Yes, it's a blend of state and donor funds.
1: Got it, okay. Mm-hmm. Yeah. Yeah, I know that I'm a former Aggie alumni and I've given to the Basic Needs Center because I believe in your mission. So
2: I really
1: believe in it. And I wanted to ask you too now in terms of the services you provide. Now, obviously we're talking a lot about produce and so forth, but you also talked about a pantry. So what additional things do you provide besides like fresh fruit and vegetables?
2: Yes, absolutely. So you can kind of think of Aggie Compass as like the big like social services hub of the campus.
1: Yeah.
2: And so we like to talk about it as like the four pillars of Aggie Compass, which are like food resources, rapid rehousing services, financial assistance, and then like mental wellness.
1: Got it. Okay. I love that. Yeah. Pillar.
2: Exactly. Yeah. Mental wellness is more in the sense of us making referrals or us doing social work coordination. So it's not necessarily going to be like we don't do therapy. We're not therapists. But we have very strong connections with like the OSS office or like counseling services.
1: And what's OSS?
2: That I believe. So it was formerly OSSJA, like the Office of...
1: Oh, is that the Student Judicial Affairs or something? Got it. Okay.
2: They split. So it's like Office of Student Support and then it's like the Judicial Affairs.
1: Yeah.
2: So we often like are working a lot of times like with one another on like similar student cases. So we have a lot of strong partnerships across the campus, like with Health 34, the farm, even like financial aid office.
1: That's
2: we have
1: cool.
2: like an officer over there that helps in our intake team. So establishing connections is like very important for the work that we do.
1: Yeah.
2: Make sure like the whole student is supported.
1: Yeah. And that was another question too, was in terms of the services. Now this is primarily geared to student here at UC Davis, right? So members of the general public, mm-hmm. not so much. I mean, there are other resources within the larger community I know that I'm sure you probably all work with too. But the services here are more for like registered students at UC Davis.
2: Yes, most of our services. So I could get like a little more into like exactly the resources that we have. But yes, most of them except for, so like our fruit and veggie up distribution, mm-hmm. that's for students, staff, faculty, and community members.
1: Oh, that's great. Okay. Didn't realize that. That's pretty cool.
2: That one's like more like kind of like farmer's market style. It's just if you have a student ID, we'll ask for it. Mm-hmm. But if you don't have a student ID, then we just mark you down as a community member.
1: And it's
2: really just like a take what you need basis, like a chance to get free organic produce. But most of our services are going to require like you're actively enrolled in courses and a registered student.
1: Mm-hmm.
2: But we do have, so if you're like an incoming student, like you're an incoming like transfer student or
1: you're starting like next fall or
2: you're
1: something.
2: You're going to start
1: like
2: next fall and you connect with us through our basic needs assistance request form. We'll send you, what we call every student who comes through our form, We used to do like just, it was like just emails, but we were like, I think we're just missing a lot of students that way. So now we call like every student and almost meet with every student who requires like a meeting with a social work coordinator. But for students like that who aren't, they're coming, but they're not here yet.
1: Yeah.
2: Our assistant director is more than willing. His name is Rob Davis. He's more than willing to like meet with the students over Zoom and kind of like talk to them about.
1: That's great.
2: Like, yeah, like what's in the community or just like what to expect.
1: Because these may be students starting in the fall who aren't even in the local area. They may still be home with their family or their parents or whatever because they just got accepted, right?
2: Exactly.
1: Yeah.
2: And
0: 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This is an interview with Julia Holland with the Aggie Compass Student Basic Needs Center. I will now continue with the interview. Thanks for listening.
1: I love the fact you also mentioned there's different forms of intake. So if somebody wants services, they don't necessarily have to fill out a form. They could also come and talk to someone here at the Memorial Union and that sort of thing.
2: Yes, a student can come through to us like through the online basic needs form. That's just on our website.
1: That's great. Yeah.
2: I think our website's just aggiecompass.ucdavis.edu or just I'm always like Google Aggie Compass. Like we're the first. Yeah. We're the first like search. Phone call or in person is always great, and we always have intake staff like from 9 to 5.
1: Well, that's a good question too. So in terms of your hours of availability, what are your normal hours like during the school year?
2: So our operating hours will be Monday through Friday from 9 a.m to 5 p.m and then bi-weekly we'll have signage at the door, but we close early at 3 p.m on like Monday, some Mondays and some Fridays for our all staff team meeting.
1: Got it. Yeah.
2: So, but it's like, that's only like bi-weekly on a rotating basis, but we'll let staff or we'll let students know about the closure, just so like they can plan.
1: And speaking of staff, how many staff do you have? Nate, I mean, you've mentioned before you've got both student staff as well as like career employees like yourself. So what's the mixture like in terms of who's a student, who's a staff and that sort of thing?
2: Yeah, so we have about 40 student staff.
1: Oh, wow. That's great.
2: Yeah. I'd say like maybe half are like hired on Aggie Compass staff that like go through our handshake recruitment process and we interview them. For like all the open positions, and then the other half are from the College Corps program. So College Corps, like that's their whole like College Corps like application fellowship process. And then we're assigned like a group of maybe like 14 or it's kind of like however many we need.
1: And I imagine it varies each quarter a little bit too. And then one question too is, do you also offer these services in the summer sessions?
2: Oh yes.
1: Okay,
2: yeah,
1: great.
2: That's
1: okay.
2: A great question. Yeah, a lot of, students think we close during the summer.
1: Yeah.
2: But we're open like same hours, nine to five. There'll be a, like this summer will be a little bit of, there'll be like less student staff present just because like a lot of staff like go home.
1: Makes sense.
2: But
1: yeah.
2: Regardless, like there'll be pro staff and student staff there from 9 to 5. Some of our services do like they don't continue in the summer, so it's like there's not going to be the Aggie Eats truck like during the summer, but of course there'll still be intake, CalFresh assistance. We usually do, we don't necessarily have fruit and veggie up, but we kind of call it like Aggie Compass Farm Stand, where at the end of each quarter, the dining commons and the markets like have all this surplus of food and often will hit us up to collect it.
1: Oh, great.
2: And then we'll redistribute it like out through our center.
1: I love hearing about the fact that you work with all the local resources right here on campus, like the student farm and the dining commons, because I know that's been a big issue and big controversy throughout, you know, our nation, throughout the world, is how much food waste there is, right?
2: Absolutely.
1: And often, like, even these packages that have expiration dates aren't necessarily expiration, but they're best buy dates, and people often will throw them away thinking the food is bad, but the quality is still good.
2: Exactly. It's more of, like, a quality than or it's not, like, food safety. It's more, exactly what you were saying, just, like, no, it didn't. Like, if it's one day past, like, the best buy, it's not.
1: Right,
2: It's still good. It's still good.
1: But we have this, like, you know, unfortunate perception in our society, it seems like, a lot of times. And then so much good food. And, I've seen it in behind stores where produce gets thrown away. And it's still perfectly good produce, you know.
2: Yeah,
1: but it may have a little blemish on it, a little spot or something like that, you know.
2: Mm-hmm.
1: Yeah. Now, you mentioned College Corps. I don't think I'm familiar with that resource. What exactly is College Corps all about?
2: Yeah, so College Corps, I want to say, forgive me if I'm wrong, I want to say it's like a state a state program.
1: Oh, okay.
2: I'm not sure if like if other states are doing College yeah. Corps. It used to be called like Sacramento like Valley College Corps.
1: Mm-hmm.
2: But this is a program where I think the application might have closed for it already, but it's a program where you get set up at a host site. So Aggie yeah. Compass is one of the host sites for College Corps. And I believe they have like three kind of different like themes of what you can be involved in. So there's like the like food security, which is us.
1: Yeah.
2: There's like K-12 education. And then I believe like climate justice.
1: Oh, cool. Okay.
2: So I think even like the Student Farm has some College Corps fellows. So yeah, College Corps is really the bulk of like who's working at our food truck.
1: Oh, that's
2: and
1: awesome.
2: So
1: yeah.
2: We have fellows at the truck and we have fellows working at our fruit and veggie up program, satellite pantry network program, and then teaching kitchen program.
1: And the teaching kitchen, is that where you're actually teaching people how to cook their own nutritious meals and that sort of thing? Or
2: yes, yeah. lots of cooking demos. And it's not just like our staff are showing people how to cook, but the students can cook themselves. Like yesterday they just hosted, I was a judge for it, like a Chopped style like cooking competition.
1: Oh, like those cooking TV
2: yeah.
1: shows. Oh, that's
2: yeah,
1: cool. I love
2: given,
1: that.
2: Like, they were given, I think, like chicken breast, yeah. a can of peas, and like ramen, and it was like
1: oh, and see how they could yeah. like make it something mm-hmm. cool. Oh, I love that. See, yeah. I love the fact that not only you know are you providing such a great resource, your unit and you and all of your staff, but also just the fun you bring to it. That's
2: absolutely.
1: Awesome. You know,
2: yeah.
1: One of the things you mentioned too, and I have seen it around campus, and this was not here when I was a student, is the Aggie Eats food truck. So how does yeah. that work, and where do they locate, and then how do people access the food and services there?
2: Yeah, so the Aggie Eats truck was established in 2023. So I know there's a misconception.
1: Oh, that's pretty recent.
2: Yeah,
1: then.
2: Very,
1: yeah.
2: very recent. Yeah. And it is an Aggie Compass food resource.
1: Okay.
2: I know sometimes it's like, is Aggie Eats part of Aggie Compass? Like, yes, yes.
1: Cool.
2: It,
1: okay.
2: It is.
1: Excellent.
2: Same thing with like the ASUCD pantry is an Aggie Compass, mm-hmm. but we're like very strong partners and are, you know, all about the same.
1: Yeah.
2: Food security. Yeah. Food security for all. But for Aggie Eats, so it's a pay what you want style mm-hmm. food truck. So it's not necessarily a free food truck because there yeah. is a payment option, and you can think of a payment as like a donation, to buy like more meals for more students. So I think you can like choose to pay zero, you can choose to pay five, like whatever.
1: Yeah.
2: Yeah. Whatever, pay what you want, like whatever you want or like whatever you can pay.
1: And then people who pay, that helps kind of pay it forward for people who might not be able to pay.
2: Exactly.
1: I love that. That's
2: yeah.
1: really cool. Yeah.
2: And so the location is going to change every day, but I know like Mondays are at the quad.
1: Mm-hmm.
2: Tuesday, I believe they're at Tuesday, Wednesday, Store Hall, Thursday, Orchard Park, and then Friday again at the quad.
1: Yeah.
2: I want to say it will be the same for next year.
1: Yeah.
2: But
1: does the truck operate in the summertime or does it take a hiatus? Do you know?
2: A hiatus.
1: Okay, it makes
2: yeah.
1: sense because the demand is probably much lower in the summertime.
2: Yes.
1: It changes. Yeah.
2: yeah.
1: And then as far as the food available in the truck, I'm assuming it's always changing then too? Or is it similar?
2: Yes. It's going to be yeah. on a quarterly basis. It typically will change.
1: Okay.
2: But once the quarter is set, I think it's pretty like consistent, like
1: yeah.
2: Mondays you can expect like chicken with rice and veggies, and it's all coming from the Segundo commissary kitchen.
1: Oh, cool. I love
2: yeah.
1: again how it's all this local stuff, so it's
2: exactly.
1: all fresh food, healthy food, and
2: yeah.
1: all that sort of thing.
2: And I appreciate that the meals are, some of them like are with meat, and then some of them are vegetarian,
1: mm-hmm.
2: or they're just like natural, they just happen to be vegan. So it's nice, just like some options there. Yeah. And sometimes we'll also get sushi like recovered from, I want to say like from the coffee house.
1: Yeah.
2: It could be somewhere else, but sometimes there'll be like other kind of like
1: yeah.
2: fun, like sushi or like pasta salads, like
1: and the coffee house has all the wonderful food.
2: Exactly.
1: Yeah.
2: yeah.
1: yeah. I remember as a student, the coffee house was a great place. And even as a alumni and an employee, I still fully support their food. That's
2: yes.
1: why I have to walk as much
2: yeah.
1: as I do.
2: Same.
1: Too much good food.
2: Absolutely.
1: Yeah. And I know this may be outside your area in terms of what you all do, but I know there's also a pantry service available at the medical center in Sacramento. So I think they also work with maybe some of the students and folks who, you know, live and work up there at the medical
2: oh.
1: center. Yeah. Yes. Yeah. Yeah.
2: That's really cool.
1: Yeah.
2: yeah. And we, that brings a good point where for Aggie Compass services, like it's not just for undergraduate students.
1: Okay. Yeah. I was going to
2: yeah.
1: ask, is it for grad students or others as well?
2: Yes.
1: Yeah.
2: Graduate students, like law student, medical,
1: mm-hmm.
2: Yeah, anyone who's, like, a registered, just, like, student.
1: Yeah.
2: Yeah, they don't have to be undergrad. They can be graduate. I know that was, like, a question where it was, like, Because I know the grad school, it's like kind of far away from the MU, so it feels like, is Aggie Compass like for me? It's like, yes, yes, absolutely.
1: Yeah, it's interesting because when I was a student, of course, so much of this campus wasn't built out as it is now. So the Memorial Union used to be kind of the center of campus.
2: Yes.
1: But now that so much of the south part of campus and the west part of campus has been developed, this feels very much like it's off to the side.
2: Absolutely.
1: Yeah. But yeah, the Memorial Union is still very much the hub for a lot of student activity. Yeah,
2: definitely the heart.
1: Yeah, Well, and you're really you're right next to the little market there, which is cool.
2: Yes,
1: next
2: to the market.
1: Yeah,
2: and we share kind of like the corner with the Student Disability Center. So yeah, I think our location is great for what we're doing.
1: Absolutely,
2: yeah, very visible.
1: Yeah.
2: Yeah.
1: Anything else you want to add? Now, you already mentioned earlier that people can, you know, just do a search online, Aggie Compass, and they'll be able to find resources and information. We talked about your hours and so forth. Is there anything else that you think students should know about the services and or anything else that I haven't talked about that you would like to talk about?
2: Yes, one other big resource that we're doing at Aggie Compass is CalFresh application assistance. So you don't have, if you're like, curious about like, am I eligible for CalFresh? Or I know there's sometimes some misconceptions about like the student eligibility requirement for CalFresh. And I know in the past it was very like it was very determined by like you have to be working like 20 hours.
1: I was gonna ask you if it now does this have to do like also like whether or not they're an independent like from their parents, like in terms of tax reporting and things like that, or is it more to do just with how much money they have at that moment?
2: Yes, it's more so for how much money like you kind of have at that moment.
1: Okay.
2: And so for a lot of students, so we can provide the most robust service to students if they're like a Yolo County resident. We can definitely assist like a student if they're a Sacramento County resident. Mm-hmm. We just won't be able to provide that like setting them up with an interview with the county caseworker just because they're in Sac County, not Yolo County.
1: Right.
2: But we can definitely still determine like eligibility, see what your student exemption might be. And there's so many student exemptions. So I always want students like, no, don't reject yourself. Like, let us like, you know, help you navigate.
1: Mm-hmm. I love that. Now, what does, so you help them apply for CalFresh. What does CalFresh give a student like if they're accepted in terms of the program? What kind of, do they get like money for food or produce or how does that all work?
2: Yeah, so it's an EBT card. You kind of think of it as like a, like, debit like sort of credit card and possibly you could receive the max amount of monthly benefits to spend on groceries. I believe the max right now is $2.98 a month for groceries if you qualify for the max amount. And so that can be spent at just for groceries, so it's not going to be for like cleaning products or like laundry detergent, things like that. It's really going to be just food like produce, like bread. Unfortunately, not hot foods.
1: Yeah, I remember that, that stipulation has to do with the fact that they consider that a service or something because they heat up the food. Yeah,
2: exactly.
1: Yeah.
2: But we there's a lot of loopholes. Like you could go buy like a ready-to-eat like sandwich. Mm-hmm. Just don't ask for it to be heated up. Like,
1: right. So yeah, I've heard that. Yeah, then you can microwave it yourself later.
2: Exactly.
1: Yeah, it is interesting the tax laws on things.
2: I know, right?
1: Yeah,
2: or I remember when we had like the Papa Murphy's pizza, like the take and bake pizza, you can use your EBT because it's
1: Oh, because it hasn't been heated up.
2: Yeah.
1: Interesting. Yeah.
2: So there's
1: yeah.
2: some loopholes like that, which we're always trying to discover so we can be like, hey, by the way.
1: Absolutely.
2: Can, I know you can also get either like free or reduced admission to museums. So it's a nice way to like, I can still go like find entertainment at like a reduced price, which is really cool. I had CalFresh when I was a student, but I didn't know about all like the little like, oh, I could get like reduced entertainment or I could get,
1: I love that.
2: Like,
1: yeah. Especially when it's an educational thing too. How cool is that? I mean, again, having mixing fun with education and entertainment, I think it's the best of all worlds, you know? Yeah.
2: Exactly.
1: Yeah.
2: So, yeah, we can help students with, determining if they're eligible. We can, if they are determined that they most likely are eligible for CalFresh, then we invite them to come back to the Basic Needs Center. They'll do the paper application. We'll look at our calendar of, like, the available interview slots for them to have their, like, the interview essentially is just the caseworker for Yolo County. CalFresh is just going over the student's application with them.
1: Got it. Okay. And then, and then once someone gets is eligible for the program, how often do they have to reapply? Is this like a yearly thing or is it?
2: Oh, yeah. That's a good question. So CalFresh does require some upkeep, so there's going to be like a 6 months reporting. I believe that's called the SAR-7, which really is like a student, if there's been any changes to their situation in the sense of like an income change, a change of address, a change in expenses, like I'm paying for rent, like I'm paying so much more rent now, like can we you know, maybe adjust, like my CalFresh isn't really, it's like it's going away.
1: All your money's going toward, to living, housing expenses as opposed to eating and everything else.
2: Exactly.
1: Yeah.
2: And then if there's no changes, there's no changes. So there's no worries about that. And
1: that's
2: then
1: cool.
2: I believe every year there's a recertification, which is sort of the same thing, like reporting on if there's any changes in your case or if like you're no longer, or you're like, I graduated, I have this like full-time job.
1: Yeah.
2: I don't need CalFresh anymore.
1: That's great.
2: You can let them know and they'll just continue your benefits. Yeah.
1: Well, I appreciate the heads up on that. That's good. And again, it shows you the diversity of the services you all provide.
2: Yeah.
1: So it's so much more than just providing food or, you know, pantry items. It's also providing resources and assistance and information.
2: Exactly. Yeah. And then one more thing for CalFresh is, so there's like that, when you're not a student and getting CalFresh, you don't have to meet that, it's called the student exemption. But we have our own program. So in the past, we didn't have this program called Beyond the Basics. And so a lot of students who just didn't meet any of the exemptions, it was just like, I'm so sorry, like you're not, you know, you're not eligible for CalFresh at this moment. But now we have our own, we created our own student exemption. So if a student is like, you know, I'm not in this major, or I'm not working, or I'm not in college court, like there's so, there's a big list on our website of student exemptions. But if no one is meeting any of the student exemptions on that list, that's where we have our own program.
1: That's great.
2: So yeah, we're able to capture so many more students now and get them eligible when they otherwise might not have been. But even if you aren't eligible for CalFresh, we do have a lot of other food resources. So another one that we have is, if a student fills out our basic needs assistance request form, we have a meal cards program.
1: Oh, okay.
2: It is gonna require some eligibility, like we do check like financials to see like if a student is they have to be under a certain SAI, I believe that's like student aid index, and it's very like needs based. So unfortunately it's not like everyone who fills it out and requests cards can get cards. There is going to be eligibility. But
1: and the meal cards, are these like for the dining commons then, or how do those work, or are they meal cards like for the larger area?
2: There'll be, we give out Dining Commons meal swipe cards.
1: Yeah.
2: So each card has 5 swipes on them.
1: Oh, cool.
2: You can use
1: okay.
2: at any Dining Commons on the campus. And then the other one is a $25 coffee house gift card.
1: Oh, nice.
2: But yeah. You can use at the food courts. And so every student eligible can get up to 6 in an academic year. But we always tell students, like, it's not a hard stop at 6. Like, if you do receive 6 and you're like, you know, that was really helpful for me. If they do our basic needs form again and meet with a coordinator, they can most likely get more. It's very needs based. Yeah.
1: That's great. I mean, I love the fact that, it's all laid out and you've got the resources and the information. And I think that's probably the biggest challenge for a lot of students is not realizing all the things that they may be eligible for. You know,
2: absolutely.
1: It's funny. I know somebody right now. I participate in the Big Brothers, Little Brothers program, and I have a little brother. And we're talking about college, and he's, you know, thinking about going to college, but we're talking about scholarships. And he's like, I may not be eligible, but it's the same thing I tell him that you're saying to people now too, is let them determine if you're eligible. You should still apply for these things, because the worst thing is to find out you could have gotten something that would have helped you and you didn't apply.
2: Yeah.
1: So
2: like
1: take
2: this whole time.
1: So the moral of the story, folks, is if you think you may be eligible, why not apply?
2: Yeah,
1: you know,
2: absolutely.
1: Yeah. And like you said, if maybe they're not eligible for one program, they might be for something else.
2: Yes.
1: Yeah.
2: And we have our intake team, or really any staff at our center, can help you navigate our own resources or any like other on-campus resources, and then some community resources too.
1: That's great. Yeah. You said you also work with Yolo County. And of course, I know a lot of their offices are in Woodland, which is pretty close. And so that's great. Yeah.
2: And there's even on 600 A Street.
1: Oh, yeah.
2: Yeah, that's another location where, so for like CalFresh, most of the time your EBT gets mailed to you, but often we can send students to 600 A Street, and
1: great.
2: That's where they could get their card. Yeah, really cool stuff that we're
1: love
2: doing.
1: Love it. No, you guys are doing awesome stuff. Well, I appreciate you, Julia, and all the things that you and the group are doing. And thank you so much for being part of the interview today. I know we just met at one of those alumni events recently, or employee donor events, which was really cool. So love the fact that your unit's doing so much good stuff for the students. And hopefully it helps the students, and also they pass it on. So, you know, to the students out there who are listening, anybody who's been part of this program, you know, make sure you tell others about it too. Because I imagine that's the best publicity, is when it's coming from people who've already accessed and used the services.
2: We do. We have a big data point where how most people hear about us is word of mouth.
1: Interesting.
2: Like,
1: okay.
2: More so than like social media or like anything else. It's just like a friend telling another friend about like, I went to the Aggie Compass and they really helped me out. It's really cool to see that.
1: I love that. So to all of you out there, if you are using the program, let your fellow students know about it. And I'm assuming, you mentioned the website, but you also have social media presence on like Instagram, Facebook, and that sort of thing.
2: Yeah, so we're really just on Instagram, like at Aggie Compass, but a lot of our programs have Instagram. So there's like the Aggie Compass Instagram, the Aggie Eats has an Instagram.
1: Great.
2: Which is really, that's great for knowing like what the menu is going to be every day. And they also like take a picture of like what to expect. They'll share like the hours, the locations. Fruit and Veggie Up has an Instagram. Teaching Kitchen has an Instagram.
1: Nice.
2: And then I think recently Peaching Kitchen is on TikTok, so they just make some really cute videos.
1: Back to those cool cooking videos probably too, right? Yeah,
2: exactly.
1: That's awesome.
2: Yeah, and then for those like in the community or staff, faculty, or even students, one way in which like if you're ever wanting to like give back to Aggie Compass is year round we take donations of like toiletries or food, mostly like non-perishable versus like perishable,
1: like canned foods, fruits and vegetables, soups, things like that.
2: Exactly.
1: Great. Yeah.
2: We also have so one of the resources that happens more like once a quarter is our business boutique, which is like a free clothing.
1: Oh yeah, I read about that. So that's like clothing, where people can get like clothing like for a job interview or something like that. Yeah, that's cool.
2: So we try to host those before each school-wide career fair. We're also trying to establish like a permanent business boutique like closet that's just always in the center and has kind of like blazers or like more of the like staple
1: sport coats, slacks, etc. Oh, that's nice.
2: And so a lot of what we're doing is donation based.
1: Yep.
2: And so this time of year actually we've been getting a lot of clothing donations, which is awesome. We're like already building our closet up.
1: That's great. I'm glad you brought that up too, because I talked earlier about like monetary donations, but also donations like what you're talking about, like clothing like and non-perishables and things like that. Those can also be very much appreciated and utilized, which is great.
2: Exactly. So we're always taking donations. Sometimes we'll have like targeted like drives, but there's something that you're like, I think maybe a student could benefit from this, like send it on down. Like we really will take like most things. We used to accept like larger like furniture, like appliances, but our space is a little more limited now, so we won't be able to take like large appliances, but we'll totally take like kitchenware, like pots, pans,
1: and clothing again, because it's easy to condense it and compress it into tight space. Well, now I'm gonna go through my closet, so
2: go. It's fun when we get to sort through the clothes. Like I remember someone donated like a Chanel skirt. We're like,
1: oh wow.
2: You
1: can also tell like when people graduated and so forth based on the fashions. Like, oh yeah, you must have been someone from the 1990s or the early 2000s or whatever.
2: We've been getting a lot of like folks that have retired and they're like, I don't need this anymore. Like,
1: right.
2: Or they're like, I don't want to give it to the Goodwill. Like, I'd rather, you know, go to students for free.
1: Exactly. Like, no, I love the idea. I said, that's great. Yeah, I'm going to go. Yeah, because that's one of the things I've been wanting to do for a while. And it's always that rainy day activity, going through the closet and trying to get rid of stuff. So now I've got a good motivation.
2: Yay.
1: Well, Julia, again, appreciate you being here today. And thank you so much for being part of this interview. And all the best for the rest of the spring quarter.
2: Thank you so much. Thank you for having me.
1: Have a great rest of the day.
2: You too.
0: All right. Well, that was a lot of fun. Again, thank you so much, Julia, for a wonderful interview. We will definitely do another one in the future to talk more about the various services and all the good stuff going on with Aggie Compass and the Basic Needs Center. For anybody out there who wants to learn more about the Aggie Compass Basic Needs Center, you can visit the website, aggiecompass.ucdavis.edu. aggiecompass.ucdavis.edu. And just a couple of show notes here before I conclude this week's edition of The Smile Show. Next week, I will be recording a new show, and then there will be a 1 week hiatus. I will be unavailable for 1 week, and then I will get back into it again. So, as always, you will hear next week's show twice, and I'm hoping to make it twice as good as the regular one. So, if you have to listen to it twice, you get so much more out of it the second time around. Or maybe you just enjoy it so much you can't wait to hear it again, right? Or maybe I need this sound effect. I don't know. But what I do know is I really appreciate all of you out there who are part of the community and so much give me good ideas here for the show. You know, since I do have a few minutes left, let me just mention a couple other things here briefly. I didn't realize I was still going to have a few minutes here, so that's good. One of the things I was going to mention is, you know, people looking to help the community. One of the things that often comes up these days is people, you know, will, complain about things on Nextdoor, nextdoor.com, which is kind of like a social media platform for, you know, different neighborhoods and so forth. And of course, sometimes it feels good to complain or, you know, just to, you know, maybe cathartic release or whatever, but it doesn't necessarily resolve an issue. So always make sure that you are reaching out to the appropriate folks, especially if it's an issue that maybe the city needs to resolve or needs to be involved with, or at least needs to know about. So like here in Davis, for instance, I always encourage folks to bookmark the website cityofdavis.org, cityofdavis.org. And then it's always a good idea to also follow the City of Davis on the various social media platforms like Facebook and Instagram and so forth, so you know what's going on in the city. And then you also have a place of contact. For a lot of the public works issues that come up, of course, you can always reach out to the Public Works Department. One way to do that is PWWeb, so PW, then W-E-B, at cityofdavis.org. Again, if you have a request for maybe something like a broken street sign or a light that's burned out or something like that. So again, public works concerns. And then also with the recent windstorms, you know, we did have a lot of trees that were downed as a result of that. So if you notice trees that are down and are impeding a sidewalk, a bike path, a roadway, anything like that, you can always reach out to the website or to the email address, cityofdavis@cityofdavis.org. Citytrees, CITYTREES, at cityofdavis.org to report trees that are down or branches that are broken and that sort of thing. So definitely good to reach out to the appropriate folks, because complaining about it or lamenting about it on places or social media like Nextdoor may feel cathartic, but it generally won't resolve the issues. Always good to go to the folks who can hopefully get the issue resolved fairly quickly. All right. Well, now my time is up on this week's edition of the show. As always, thank you so much for joining me. If you have any feedback or suggestions, the email address will be provided here in just a moment. And then, of course, the other thing I was going to mention, too, is I'm still thinking about updating my jingle at some point for the Smile Show. So if you have ideas for that, let me know what you're thinking. I would love to hear your ideas. All right. Thanks again. Take care. And I will see you next week. Be well. Be happy. Keep on smiling. Bye for now.
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0: I'm William Shatner, and I've been around a long time, but I'm truly humbled when I see the real battles our brave, paralyzed veterans have faced defending our freedom.
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0: Davis. Davis.
1: 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So stay tuned if you like.
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0: Caribbean mood tonight? 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
3: Golly gee willikers, man, that sucks.
4: The following hour of programming may not be suitable for all audiences, since it may contain material which may be perceived as objectionable. Parental discretion is advised. 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

0: At UC Davis Boxing Club, we have the opportunity for people of all experience levels to either learn how to box, get a good workout in, or if they want to take it more seriously and spar and compete around the country under the NCBA, there are also opportunities for that too. People from all experience types and all different backgrounds are in the club, and it's a super welcoming community with a lot of opportunities depending on how seriously you want to take it. We train Monday, Wednesday, Friday from 5 to 7 p.m. in the pavilion on the second floor of the U Center. 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All the information is on our Instagram and on our Facebook.
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you know it. Y'all, Baron Talibi, you know what I mean? Set the tone right. Holiday weekend, Memorial Day. We keep the steam moving right here with some Baron Talibi again. Don't run away, girl. Stay.

Yo, what's bubbling, loved ones? All right, welcome back to Boomstar Radio. So today's topic, or today's segment on Respect the Rhythm, we're going to go ahead with the Heptones, Give Me the Right. So it's a Studio One classic. We're going to bring it back, and then we're going to build it up 70s, some 80s, and then we're going to exit out and keep the show moving right here. 6:40 p.m. Pacific Standard Time. We're right out of Lower Freeborn Hall, Davis, California. Yo, KDBS 90.3. You are tuned in to the show called Boomstar Radio. I'm normally here at 6 p.m. to 8 p.m. Excuse the tardiness today. My apologies, you guys. And those that are that check back in to see if I was here, I'm here, y'all. So we're going to do this to 8 o'clock. Hopefully my man Upright walks through this door, man. That would be dope if I seen him just come with a stack of wax. I was supposed to be gone right now, but, you know, I was going to take today's off. But, you know what I'm saying? It had to happen this way. That's right. So we're going to get in this one right here. Give Me the Right on Respect the Rhythm. Check it out. Let's get it.

just like that right there. Give me the right rhythm. I want to send a strong out salute to my brethren out there, all the TPK family, Grabs, Dirt, Borgie, you know, Code, Lopan, Sax, TZ, where you at, son? Everybody across the board, Pier. Yo, mad love you guys. Hot Carl, where you stay, fool? I'm going to find you. Anyhow, I'm going to exit one more Barrington Levy tune. I know you guys love the vibes of him. Solid, solid Sing J. And yo, don't just turn this up louder. We're going to put some stretch marks on the woofers right now. You guys ready? Are you ready? Let's get after it. You know, I heard this right here. KDBS, Boomstar Radio. I alone. Forward. Whoa.

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Let's get after it, y'all. Happy Friday. Turn it up. You know what I mean? Enjoy that ride. Enjoy your time. Enjoy your weekend. Let's go.

0: Yo, right there with Peter Rankin and General Lucky, with Y'all Fair. You know what I mean? Let's be fair, loved ones. So anyhow, I'm gonna hit you guys with another one, and we're gonna keep this thing moving. Happy Friday! It's a gorgeous, beautiful day. You guys out there on our freeway, be safe. You know what I mean? Be aware. And if you're in the fast lane doing 60, 65, man, get over. You're creating traffic and creating havoc. And then you get mad at the person on your rear. So you know what I'm saying? Be fair and drive correctly. And let's share the road, y'all. So I'm going to give you this musical murder right here with Banana Man. Let's get it.
1: Put them name, Banabula, them name, and God, them no know when time we are passed through.
0: Turn this one up, y'all. It's a banger.

0: Yo, that's it right there, man, with Banana Man. And we got another one coming up with you, Courtney Sinclair, called Diffuse the Vibes, y'all, you know what I mean? This is real spit right now. We gotta break up all the madness, you know what I mean? All the conflict, all the separation. Come on, you guys, let's get it. Let's get it right, y'all. Let's get it together.
1: Killing and the murdering, against each other. It's a serious something.
0: Listen up, y'all.

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Come on. So listen up. Turn it up. Let the world hear this and know.

0: So I want to keep this thing moving right here with some banana man right here with Don't Touch Your Style. You know what I mean? Come on.
1: My way, don't touch your style, no. This style rule all the way.
0: You know, you don't want to do that. You don't want to hurt yourself by touching Boom Style Radio. Stylee. No, I'm just

Yo, you know what I mean? Yo, for reals, right there with Banana Man with Don't Touch the Style. Hey, we're going to get a little deep right here. Excuse me on this one, you guys. Usually I bring my my whole setup or records, but today, running a little late, obviously. So everything's on my playlist or things that I've liked and playlists on my YouTubes and stuff like that. So excuse that. I know some frown upon it, but you know, I know you guys rather have me here doing this than not at all. You know what I'm saying? So we're going to go with this one, with She Boom Style. And this is how I kind of came up with the name Boom Style Radio. So this is Screwdriver, She Boom Style. Oh, man, this is a good one on the Sunset label. I personally have this record and this whole rhythm. So I'm going to let this forward out. And you guys, hope you guys like this one just as much as I do. You know what? I know you're going to like this one. So let's get after it, yo. Come on. Yo, turn this.

0: 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I'm gonna play a few messages, man, and then we're gonna jump right back into the music. We're gonna chunk and dunk right back onto 90.3 FM, KDVS.org. So you guys, yo, hold your space. I'll be right back. All right, bless.
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0: 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How about giving me Baby Elephant Walk with a little reggae kind of beat?
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9: Yo, my check, 1, 2, there we go. 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It's healthy. This is real music, y'all. So I'm going to bring it to you guys straight like this, yo. Sprocket Brands, turn this one up and listen up.
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9: 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Happy Friday. Let's get after it. Learn up,

0: Hold on, pull up. Let's get after it, y'all. 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Learn up, come on.
1: Check it again. Fry, fry. E-N-D, and the N. Watch your friend, yeah?

0: So what we're saying here is uphold yourself and show great integrity, yo. Because you know what I mean? People lack that nowadays, no integrity. So we're going to keep this level up with DeMarco, a friend like you knew. Come on.
1: Skyman, 20. Bible tell us say you gain a friend them through testing. Enough of them fear. Me think me did a sit down on the dinner table with me friend them. Never know I'm a rival. Only if you know the pussy them want poison.
0: Come on, DeMarco, y'all. We're going to learn you up today.

0: Yo, there's no joke, but this is right here on Boomstar Radio. We do this for real, and this is, yo, yo, it's fun for reals, but you know, I gotta educate and promote fun and all across the board. So usually the format is in the beginning, 6 o'clock, foundation from time, and then I build it up to the 80s, and I school it all the way down in between, and then in the second hour, you know, we get into like more modern roots, and then I start kind of getting Buck Louie, dance hall, all kinds of stuff, or mashups, remixes, all in the party rock style, because again, this is no joke business. Again, this is my, I didn't come with nothing today. I was with no time, and I normally don't play off, you know, my YouTube stuff, but I have to bring forth the music, and hopefully you guys are enjoying that. And excuse me, because there's no wildness, you know what I mean? No blending, no mixing, no all that stuff. All the bells and whistles is bare minimum. But it's all good, because we got it like that, you know what I mean? And we're going to bring forth you, writer Micah Shamai, with Little Lion Sound with Jamaica, Jamaica. Turn this one up. So, yo, you guys be safe out there in the roads. Be doing 65 in the fast lane. Yeah, get over, man. Got to share the road. You create friction, you know what I mean? Be smooth and steady, y'all. Come on.
1: Hey, hey, hey. Got something I wanna say.
0: Big up my man, Mix a Mad out there.

0: Yo, nice tune right there by Michael Shamama. Yo, so we're gonna go ahead and pull this one back. I know I said what I said, but this one is a classic and it deserves enough play right here in between segments of the normal format. And then one of my favorites right here, Cornell Campbell with Two Face Rasta. And I know you heard this one before, but I gotta turn it up loud right now for myself. Let's go.
1: Lord, them lies, Lord, them lies, the wicked them lies.
0: Cause you know we fling the fire.

Yo, this is the great sounds of King Tubby right here. That gritty dart. Yo, boom right there. I'm gonna turn this one up. I'm gonna let this play for a little bit and we get back to the, you know, to our agenda.

Yeah, man, there it is right there. Some Cornell Campbell. We're going to keep this thing on point with Kez Nomni with Skyline Drive. Man, nice tune right here. Check it out. On the rhythm called Conscience Speak.

y'all loved ones. If you're feeling this, you know, you tune into the show every Friday, and I raise your spirit, and everything's nice with you when you tune into Boomstar Radio. Put your one up in the air for me, man. Put your one up in the air for yourself, and breathe in more blessings and more love. And when we get after this one, Boogaloo and Bishop will pull up, y'all. Come on.

0: Yo, right there with Elephant Man, start dance. But I'm gonna give you this nice one right here with Sizzla. Ja did, yo, come on.
1: Never give up.
0: I just wanna get that out of my system, yo, cause I know everyone has a little, I got a little something for everyone, y'all. So come on, Sizzla, let's do it.
1: Same. Rastafari, never leave us. Remember, you've been sent on a mission. Liberate the.
0: So listen up.

0: drink some water, and as I always say, brush your teeth. You know what I mean? So I'm out. 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And that's it, man. 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
1: Take this, brother. May it serve you well.
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that some of those might get the reference, but we're going to do, it's based on the color of the album cover. So we're going to do red, blue, and purple. Coming up, we're going to listen to a track by the ever so famous Children of Bodom.

0: KDVS Davis, 90.3 FM. Welcome back to Friday Night Metal. I'm DJ Tompanli, down here with the missus. And we had a melodic start to tonight's episode. That last song was Seas of Eternal Silence by the Greek band Exhumation off their album Seas of Eternal Silence. For that, we listened to Crimson 2 Part 2 by the artist Edge of Sanity off their album Crimson 2. There's two Crimsons. I don't think there's a third one. Correct me if I'm wrong. Also, I don't know why in all their albums they name the album, like the songs, by like album name, comma, part. I don't know why the album name is like included instead of it just being Part 2. Song before that was Six Pounder. I like that name. I like that title. By Children of Bodom off the release Hate Crew Death Roll. That's a real classic U.S. melodic death metal. You know, I have an affinity for melodic death metal personally. I know it's generally one of the more hated albums, or not albums, genres, I guess. But I got a soft spot for it. I think it's pretty good. Coming up, a couple messages, and we're going to get back to your regularly scheduled programming on KDVS Davis, 90.3 FM.
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0: KDVS Davis, welcome back to Friday Night Metal. I'm DJ Swampontly, and honestly, we stayed in the melodic realm, although I guess you could say it was more along the lines of, I guess, melodic black metal. I don't know. I think there's no real difference between the two, but some would argue in favor of that. That song you just heard was Realm of the Dark by Merciless off their release, The Awakening. Song before that, Seven Mouths of Madness by Unanimated. One of my favorite melodic black metal bands right there, off their pretty recent release, Victory in Blood. Song before that, Greeting Immortality by... by Eucharist, off the release of Velvet Creation. They're pretty cool. I feel like a little underappreciated. Anyways, we've got a message about forests, and then your regularly scheduled programming will continue on Friday Night Metal.
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KDVS Davis. Welcome back to Friday Night Metal. I'm DJ Swampontly, down here with the missus. We're jamming out, That song you just heard, Echoes from the Unsilent Forest by Bella Ghost off the release The Pandemonium. That's a new song. I think that came out this year, actually. I like it. Very raw sounding. Yeah. Song before that, Under Devil's Command by Nuctamiron off the release Demonic Sphere. I'm not sure what Nuctamiron means. I don't know if it's made up or... That's also a new song, either from like the end of last year or the start of this year. That one's a little more in the black and roll kind of sector, I guess. I like it. I think it rolls well. Speaking of black and roll, we're going to be a little classic here. We're going to listen to a song by the band Witchery.

0: KDVS Davis. Welcome back to Friday Night Metal. We're kicking off. We're about to kick off the start of the second hour. Still in melodic territory, I would say, but that's about to change. Song we just heard, Of Darkness I Breed by The Moaning, off their release Blood from Stone. I feel like kind of a combination of some freaky names. Freaky names. Yeah. Song before that, The Orchid Sleep by a Canorous or Canorous Quintet, off the release Silence of the World Beyond. And before that was The Reaper by Witchery, off the release Restless and Dead. We are now in the blue portion of tonight's episode. So we've done red. Now we got to hit all those blue album covers.
1: I don't think they're red. They're orange.
0: Yeah, the wife says that some of them were orange, but I think that counts as red. No. I think they were dark enough orange most of the time to count as
1: if
0: red.
1: If orange counted as red, then orange wouldn't be its own color.
0: Well, I don't know. I think we can toss the orange in with the red. I don't have a good reason for that, but I think we should, all right? For the purposes of the episode, at least. Anyways, you're listening to Friday Night Metal. Coming up next, we're listening to a song by Disaster.

KDVS Davis, welcome back to Friday Night Metal. I'm your host, DJ Sompantli, and we got a little into the war metal, Black Death sphere right there. We're still in blue, though. We're still playing blue album covers.

0: Yeah, over there. That last song was a cult classic, one of my personal favorites. It was, I have no clue how to even say that, but it's, you can view it on our website, which is kdvs.org, by the artist Anubis off their release Ahalal Oldalalan. Oldalon, I think. Oldalon. Ahalal Oldalon, yeah. I don't know. Band from the 90s, Hungarian black and death metal band. Didn't really do much after this short release, but it's a good one. It's definitely a great footnote in the history of war metal and all that. Song before that, Nocturnal Evil by Beherit off the release, Drawing Down the Moon. That's just straight up classic war metal right there. Finnish in particular, you know, it's pretty much up there with Archgoat and all that. They're pretty goated. It's blue. It's blue. It's what matters. It made the criteria for tonight's episode. And then we kicked off with Beasts of Wrath and Victory by Desaster. It's not disaster with like an I. It's D-E-S-A-S-T-R, not disaster. And the, off the, it's off the release, Divine Blasphemies. That was a good one. Anyways, we've got a message about premature birth for you all to listen to, and then your scheduled programming will begin anew on KDVS Davis, 90.3 FM.
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Welcome back to Friday Night Metal. I'm DJ Sompantli, your host for the night. And we just completed the blue section of tonight. Last but not least, we're going to head into purple territory. That song you just heard was Pariah of Death and Darkness by Degraved off the release Spectral Realm of Ruin. The song before that was I have no clue how to say it. Sanagba Amaru by Funebrarum off their recent album. Super good. That's my kind of death metal. The name of the album specifically is Beckoning, The Void of Eternal Silence. We got a couple messages for you all, and then Friday Night Metal will return only on KDVS Davis, 90.3 FM.

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0: KDVS Davis, welcome back to Friday Night Metal. I like that song. I like the, I don't know, the instrument in the background. I don't know, the acoustic instrument in the background. Is a violin or something? I don't know, it's some kind of synthesized stringed instrument. I like how it sounds in that. But that was Moonlight by Ebony Tears off the release Tortura Insomniae. Before that, we listened to Twilight Odyssey by Garden of Shadows off the release Oracle Moon. And before that was I'm an Other in the Night by Vinterland off their release Welcome to My Last Chapter. Love Vinterland, love that song. It's a shame they're like a one-hit wonder kind of band. And by one-hit wonder, I mean they dropped in one album and then disappeared into the night. So also listen to Veggie Tales during one of our messages. Veggie Tales played.
1: Oh.
0: Yeah, you know, if you like tomatoes.
1: I was like, that's a band?
0: Yeah, VeggieTales.
1: That's an insane
0: My
1: band.
0: Favorite band, my favorite death metal band.
1: That's real metal.
0: Yeah, right there, that's heavy. Heavy as frick. Yeah, we're just going to keep going. We're going to listen, we're in the purple section for those who have been following the trend tonight.
1: Of orange,
0: yeah,
1: blue, and
0: red, blue, purple, actually, not orange. Yeah, we're listening to a song by Tiatray.

0: KDVS Davis, welcome back to Friday Night Metal. I'm your host, DJ Tom Pontley. We're coming up on the end of the episode. I think I might play like a couple more songs for y'all, but thanks to everyone who spent the night with me. This was the red, blue, purple, I guess, episode of Friday Night Metal. I thought it was cool. I wanted to do like a blue album supremacy episode or something where it's like, yeah, only good albums come in blue. But then I realized a lot come in red. And then I realized a lot come in purple too. So I guess we did a little bit of everything. That song you just heard was Without Delight by Sacrilege off their release off the Black Sun collection. Song before that, The Art by Taitre, off the release titled The Art. So yeah, I thought it was a good episode. I also just wanted to play a lot of melodic stuff. And I think I did that.
1: You know when you were naming off the colors, I thought you were going to do like Pride colors. Cause
0: oh no. I mean, Pride Month is cool, but I don't feel like doing the whole rainbow is just too much work. But we got a classic. We got at least one classic song coming up right now. We're going to listen to Dismember's song. Misanthropic. And if there's time, maybe one more.

The following hour of programming may not be suitable for all audiences since it may contain material which may be perceived as objectionable. Parental discretion is advised. The views presented in this hour do not reflect the views of KDBS, KDBS sponsors, or the University of California.

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1: Is your rent too high? You're not alone. The rent in Sacramento is going up faster than anywhere else in the country. Evictions and homelessness are devastating lives in our city. What we need is a tenants union so we can organize and collectively bargain and stand up and say, enough is enough. These rents are unreasonable and the situation has got to change. But we can only do that if we work together. The Sacramento Tenants Union is bringing the renters together so we can organize and collectively bargain and stand up and say, rents are unreasonable and the situation must stop. Contact the Sacramento Tenants Union by email at sactenantsunion@gmail.com, on Facebook at Sacramento Tenants Union, or get more information at the web address at www.sactenant.wordpress.com, or follow us on Twitter at @sactenantsunion.
0: 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Yeah, the rent's too damn high.

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0: dance it right out of my hand. Was I right? Are you 9 or 10? I forgot.
1: Nine.
0: You know, it's very difficult. What's with the hoes and the ahs? There's a few girls over there want to take you home. Well, who knows? How many brothers and sisters do you have?
1: I have 3 sisters and 6 brothers.
0: How come there are no girls in this act?
1: Well, most of our girls, they're kind of shy, you know.
0: Are you shy?
1: No.
0: No, I kind of had that figured out. I would like to find out the difference between Gary, Indiana,

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1: Did you mind your chili back then? Who do you admire the most in the music?

0: Stick around for hour number two. We got a couple quick announcements before we get to that. So let me play that.
1: The following hour of programming may not be suitable for all audiences since it may contain material which may be perceived as objectionable. Parental discretion is advised. 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
4: 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That's January, April, July, and late September. You will be fully trained over 6 to 8 weeks, then complete volunteer hours, spend some time in studio, and take a written test. After that, you can apply for a show for the next quarter. Being a DJ on the radio changed my life. Maybe it will change yours, too.

Okay, yes, yes, we're back. Hour number two of the Massive Action Radio Show, aka Mars. Give us a call, put in those requests. I appreciate everybody who's listening so far. Our hotline is 530-754-KDVS. Let's get to it. Lots of house music.

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This is what you're growing to. Just think about it. 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Just

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I see fan of boy, this the Ganor. Ganor, them a raga raga.

All right, we're getting ready to close out the show. Thank you everybody who tuned in tonight. Again, this was Mars on KDVS 90.3 FM. See you in 2 weeks. This is DJ Tanago. Peace.

0: 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We have been expecting you.
1: The following hour of programming may not be suitable for all audiences, since it may contain material which may be perceived as objectionable. 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
2: Church burnings and all these things are, of course, a thing that I support 100%, and it should have been done much more and will be done much more in the future. 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Satanism is freedom for the individual to grow and to become the Superman. Every man who's born to be king becomes king. Every man who's born to be a slave doesn't know Satan. My only goal is to procreate Satan. The main goal in all would have to be able to remove the word Satan from every man's tongue and just become it.

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0: Thanks to Mars for the last couple of hours of programming. I am the Blasphemer. This is Raise the Dead. My apologies for my absence in the last couple of weeks. I'm old. You have health problems. And I had one that prevented me from being here the last couple weeks. Once again, I apologize. And thanks to the fellow DJs that covered my show for me. If I wasn't a couple deep, I'd tell you their names, but I honestly don't remember.

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Davis, 90.3 FM. You are listening to Raise the Dead. I am the Blasphemer. And that last song you heard, Kek Arak, with their single release, Castle. If you're on the Worldy Pipe, you might have seen the black metal meme, the dude playing in the field with roses. Anyway, that's his last album. The music's good, so. We had some Dusk. How do you pronounce that? Ulrich Elmok. And that was off of Pray for Death. We had some Tima. I don't know if I pronounce it in Russian, but that's how it's spelled. With Transylvanian Dreams. And we open tonight. Show up some Mariskinen of Forest and Trouble Paths. Pass off Interlude. As you can tell, I'm still not 100%. I mean, I'm never 100% mentally, but. Let's go some dudes today. KDVS. Davis. 90.3.

0: Satan wants you to know that. The following hour of programming may not be suitable for all audiences, since it may contain material which may be perceived as objectionable. Parental discretion is advised. The views presented in this hour do not reflect the views of KDVS, KDVS sponsors, or the University of California, Davis.
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You are listening to Raise the Dead. I am the Blossomer. And some Cerberus. Phosphorvict of Chapters of Blackness. We had Lamp of Memur, Part 3, The Fall of the Dreaming Prince of Ecstasy. And that set started out with some Dodd's Writ, Apathetic Tongues.

I'm sure there's shows coming up. I'm sure there's shows coming up I don't know about. But the only ticket I actually have is for Psy. And of course, Deathgrave's one of the openers, so probably don't want to miss that. And I'm sure a bunch of other stuff. But you have the internet. If you're looking at me to figure stuff out.

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KDBS, Davis, 8.3 FM. That was Little Black Braid with war drums at dawn on the day of my death. You had some Blood Bark doing Time Is Nothing, summoning Bodice Flamenfitter. Set started out with some Blut Osnod, Shadows Breathe First. Starting to run out of time. Want to get some stuff in. So, yeah, my Native American isn't very good. CD Labba? Close enough. 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
1: Davis. 90.3 FM. That was Little Patria. Coto dos Sombras of Gloria Nox Eterna. And of course, Ciblibla Istes with Futur Antiquus of Ancients. I'm gonna leave you with some Lustra. Stay tuned for Speak Your Truth. I'll be back next week. I promise to do a better job then. 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

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You're listening to KDVS Davis 90.3 FM. I'm your DJ, DJ Starlight, and you're listening to Speak Your Truth, the show where I explore how musical artists use music to express feelings that they can't otherwise express, so speaking their truth through their music. Yeah, this is the fourth show of Speaker Truth and the second to last show of this quarter. So second to last time at this time slot. And I'm really excited for this morning's music. I have a couple different vibes picked out, a bit all over the map in terms of genre. But we're going to start off with some folk because I love some folk. So we're going to start off with a little conversation between Bob Dylan and Joan Baez. So hope you enjoy.

I'm back. you just heard Leonard Cohen by Boy Genius. And before that was Suzanne by Leonard Cohen. Before that was Oh Brother by Joan Baez. And to start us off, we had Oh Sister by Bob Dylan. The last song that you heard, the Boy Genius song, I love that song so much. It's one of my favorites off the record. That is what the album is called. It's called The Record. And I really like that song. It's short, but it's sweet. And I never thought you'd happen to me. I think that's just such a sweet lyric. And then, of course, so I paired that with an actual Leonard Cohen song, of course, so Suzanne, which I really like. And before that, we had the little conversation I was talking about between Bob Dylan and Joan Baez. We had Oh Sister followed by Oh Brother. So Oh Sister by Bob Dylan was the first of the two that was released. And Bob and Joan have a lot of songs sort of about each other. You can make a long playlist. But, he wrote that song. And then a few years later, Joan Baez replied with Oh Brother. And I love how she says, how in the name of the Father and the Son did I come to be your sister? Because they have a complicated past, those two. And not the things that they did are not those things that a brother and a sister would do. So it is a little odd for him to say, Oh, sister. but I wanted to play those two back to back, even though I was playing vinyl back to back, which was a challenge, but it was a fun challenge. I think there was a skip on the Joan Baez vinyl, if you heard it. It's old and it's sort of a thinner record. It's not for distribution. It's just, it says for demonstration, but it's for radio stations and stuff like that. So it's a little bit thinner, and I think has been played so much over the years here. It's old, and so it skipped, but I think I still enjoyed it. So in case you're just tuning in, I'm DJ Starlight, and this is Speak Your Truth. And I'm just now realizing that I neglected to say that the following hour of KDVS programming may not be suitable for all audiences, as it may contain material which may be perceived as objectionable. Parental discretion is advised. The views contained in this hour may not reflect the views of KDVS, KDVS sponsors, or the University of California. The four songs played before were, I think, calm songs, but this is our safe harbor hours, so there's a little bit less restrictions on what we can play on the air, in case you're wondering why I suddenly go into a very official speech, that's why. You're tuned into KDVS Davis 90.3 FM. This is Speak Your Truth with me, DJ Starlight. And let's get back to the music, because I'm sure that's why you're all tuning in, not just to hear me talk all night. So the next song you're going to hear is some more folk, another one of my favorites, Joni Mitchell, and the song Coyote. You'll hear that after a short message. All right, stay tuned if you want to hear Coyote by Joni Mitchell. Okay.

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0: You just heard Winter is Blue by Vashti Bunyan. Before that was Fruits of My Labor by Lucinda Williams. And to start off that block, we had Coyote by Joni Mitchell. Coyote might be my favorite Joni Mitchell song. It's definitely one of my favorites. I was singing along to it as it was playing in here and I was queuing up other music. I just love it so, so much. And when Joni Mitchell for a long time didn't have a lot of her music on streaming, or at least on Spotify, because it was in protest of some of the other content that Spotify was allowing on their platform, which I completely respect her for, but I used Spotify, and so I could barely listen to Joni Mitchell. And Coyote, there was a live version of her playing it, and it's just so good, so amazing, and yeah, I really love that song. I love Lucinda Williams also. Fruits of My Labor was, I think, the first song of hers that I ever heard a couple of years ago, and I was just a big fan. Yeah, I love that song. I think it's so great. And Lucinda Williams and Bob Dylan are actually playing in a couple weeks. I think it's the 13th and the 14th. They're playing in Berkeley together, which is super cool. I don't think I'm going to be able to go. We'll see. But it's so cool. That would be an amazing opportunity. I feel like every time Bob Dylan performs, he says it's his last tour. I have a friend who went to his last tour. That was supposed to be the last tour, but he's on tour again, so he's doing some more shows, so, you know, but that's good. Keep performing. I love it. And then, yeah, that last song we had, Winter's Blue, Vashti Bunyan, I really like her music. I think it's sort of like this beautiful lyricism, very poetic and, but also, like, accessible. It's like, it's not poetic in the way that it's like, oh, you know, you have to like dig super deep into it. It's just sort of like, I feel like when I listen to it, I'm like, I get this. I know what you're saying. I understand. And it's just very sweet. Hopefully that made sense. It's 2:30 in the morning, so I'm not completely like coherent in all the when I try to talk about this music, but it is an amazing song, and I love all of her songs are amazing. Lots of fun. In case you just tuned in, I'm DJ Starlight, and this is Speak Your Truth. So I hope you guys have been enjoying some of the songs so far. If you're listening out there live, thank you for staying up so late. I hope you're having a good night. And if you're listening back on a recording later, then hi. Thanks for taking the time to listen back. Okay. I still have a little bit more folk in me before we turn to some other genres. So coming up, you're going to be hearing some Willie Nelson. Love him. With also Waylon Jennings on this song. We have Looking for a Feeling coming up. After a short message. So if you want to hear some Willie Nelson, some Waylon Jennings, then feel free to stay tuned. All right.
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2: 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That's January, April, July, and late September. You will be fully trained over 6 to 8 weeks, then complete volunteer hours, spend some time in studio, and take a written test. After that, you can apply for a show for the next quarter. Being a DJ on the radio changed my life. Maybe it will change yours too.

0: Do you know about the burrowing owl? Well, it's a species of owl that lives in underground dugouts or holes in California. Recently, because of development on owl habitat, their livelihoods are threatened. If you want to learn more about the issue, visit Burrowing Owl Preservation Society's Facebook page.
1: Alrighty, I'm back again. You just heard Drive My Car by the Beatles. Before that was Don't Leave Me by Harry Nilsson. It was actually a remix of Don't Leave Me off of Aerial Pandemonium Ballet, which has songs from Aerial Ballet and Pandemonium with some remixes. Before that was From the Morning by Nick Drake. And to start off, we had Looking for a Feeling, Waylon Jennings, and Willie Nelson. And what you actually just heard was a message about burrowing owls. And when I was in fifth grade, I was a part of this science group at my school called Nature Bowl. And we would go to these little, it's kind of like a competition against other science teams. And you had to memorize these facts and know how to play these different games and all this stuff. But one of the things was you could do a presentation. And I did a presentation about burrowing owls in Davis. Out by Target, where there's now a hotel, it used to be flat, and I would see, you could see burrowing owls coming out. So I did my project about that. So yeah, they're dear to me. So maybe I should go learn more from them about what's going on with them now, quite a bit later. Yeah. Anyways, back to the music. You might have noticed that the last two songs of that block both feature Beep Beep Yeah. I love Drive My Car by the Beatles because of just how silly it is that they go like, beep, beep, and beep, beep. And then Harry Nilsson does the same thing on Don't Leave Me. So I had to put them next to each other together. Yeah, I just really like that they say beep, beep. I used to watch these old videos of a choir that I was in, but before I was in it, I would watch a video of them from the 2000s singing a choral arrangement of Drive My Car by the Beatles. And it is really fun to hear a whole choir singing beep, beep, beep, beep, yeah. So, wanted to share that with all of you. The Nick Drake song was actually off of a CD from my house. That was my mom's, as most of my CDs were once my mom's. So yeah, something special. And something else special is that today is somebody special's birthday. It's my sister's birthday. So this next block of music that you'll be hearing will be in celebration of her birthday. But if you don't know what you're listening to right now, I'm DJ Starlight, and this is Speak Your Truth, where I play music that I think shows how artists can speak their truth through their music, saying things that maybe they can't say otherwise, or just using their music to express themselves. Yeah, so that's what you're listening to right now on KDVS Davis. And yeah, so this next walk is going to be for my little sister, Sufi, since it is her birthday. Yeah, and so it is currently her birthday since it's 2 a.m. And today, she turned 13 by Elliott Smith.

Alrighty. As I just said, you're tuned into KDVS Davis 90.3 FM. I'm actually wearing my KDVS Davis sweatshirt right now from the merch from our recent fundraiser week. Okay. I am so sorry about that. One song I think was blasting your ears. I had a technical difficulty where I couldn't hear it. And so I thought, well, some CDs are very quiet because I could hear it sort of faintly. But I was, in fact, blasting it for you. I'm sorry. But the last song you just heard was Oh La La by Agent Ribbons. And before that was Kids in America, the Muffs cover of it, which was the song that got very loud. Before that was Girls So Confusing by Charlie XCX. Before that was Ribs by Lorde. And to start off, we had 13, and we had Elliot Smith's version of it. So, yeah, this was just a little block that I picked out for my sister. She's a big Charlie XCX fan. And that song, Girls So Confusing, if you listen to

0: sounds the same as the theme song for My Babysitter's a Vampire. Like, it sounds sort of like if you did a stripped down acoustic version of the theme song to My Babysitter's a Vampire, which is like the girl next door, I think it would sound a lot like 13. So if anyone wants to try that, I think it's going to sound exactly the same. And then at the end, we had Agent Ribbons, which is a sack band. They broke up in 2014, but they have some really great albums, Agent Ribbons. Like, Oh La La was the song you heard last in that block, and that was off of Shadow Crone. And yeah, I love that album so much. I love Agent Ribbons, and so does my little sister, Sufi. We sort of grew up listening to that band. And now, Natalie, the lead singer of Agent Ribbons, is in Telenovela, which is based out of Austin, I think. It's in Texas for sure. Yeah, so still making great music. Yeah. And just so you know, the following hour of KDVS programming may not be suitable for all audiences, as it may contain material which may be perceived as objectionable. Parental discretion is advised. The views contained in this hour may not reflect the views of KDVS, KDVS sponsors, or the University of California. Yeah, just so you get that little reminder again, we're in Safe Harbor hours. And in case you're just tuning in, I am DJ Starlight, and this is Speak Your Truth. Yeah. Okay. Yeah, so just a happy birthday to my sister, Sufi, if you get to listen to this. She's asleep right now, but I will have her listen to it at some point. yeah, and this next song is also kind of a song for my sister. We've played it around, and I played it for her, and she likes this song. Yeah, so this next block we'll be starting off with This Will Be Our Year by Dear Nora, after a quick message. So if you want to hear some Dear Nora, you can stay tuned after the message. All right.
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0: Hello, I'm back. Okay. You just heard, you just heard Feeling of an Earthquake by Gentle Brontosaurus. Before that was Heart in the Mirror by Buck Meek. Before that was I'll Change for You by Mitski. Before that was Dear Nora by Girlpool. And to start off that block, we had This Will Be Our Year by Dear Nora. Again, with the, like I had Leonard Cohen by Boy Genius and Suzanne by Leonard Cohen, we have Dear Nora by Girlpool and This Will Be Our Year by Dear Nora. Yeah, I like Dear Nora. I don't know a lot of their songs. I know just a couple, and the cover of This Will Be Our Year is one of my favorites. I think I like Dear Nora's version. It's different. I like Dear Nora's version maybe a little bit more, but it's hard to compare with the original. Yeah, we have a couple of currents in that. I'll Change for You by Mitski. That was off of her album that came out in February or March, just earlier this spring. I really like that album. Mitski is such an amazing artist and lyricist, but also has kind of done a couple different genres. She's known for her, you know, really sad music that has had some strong rock instrumentals before. Like, they'll be sad, but they'll get pretty heavy. And then a couple years ago in 2022 or 2021, she released Laurel Hell that had some more kind of pop songs. So that was a different vibe too. And now this album feels sort of jazzier to me. I don't know, it's a different vibe, and I really like it. We also had Buck Meek, Heart in the Mirror, and that is off of The Mirror, which is a newer album from him. I don't listen to a lot of Buck Meek's solo stuff, but I've listened to him with Adrian Lanker, of course, and I am a big fan. So, big fan of Adrian Lanker and their songs together. So I like that I got to listen to some of his solo music here at KVS. And then to finish that block, we had Gentle Brontosaurus's Feeling of an Earthquake, which Gentle Brontosaurus, I had never heard of them before KVS. And listening to them, I really enjoyed their music. And I like that song, Feeling of an Earthquake. I also like their song, that's off of the album Three Hairs. And I also like the song Loneliest Bird off of that album. I played that on a show earlier this quarter, and I do really enjoy that one as well. Yeah, I wanted to play some Carport for you guys, but it seems like somebody else might have pulled them. Carport is a band kind of local, Sac area, and they performed at the Whole Earth Festival a couple weeks ago, and they were so good, very good. It was my first time seeing them, but a lot of my friends had seen them before, and they do a fantastic job. I know we just got some of their music here at the station after they came and performed at WEF, so I'm excited. I am definitely going to have to play some of their music sometime soon for you guys. Okay, coming up next, you're going to be hearing Relationships by the band Haim, and the band is the three Haim sisters, but Alana Haim is also an actress, and she was just in a movie called The Drama, which I really enjoyed. It's not in theaters anymore, but I'm sure it'll come in some form to everyone to be able to see it at home or something pretty soon. But I loved that movie, The Drama. It was so good, but Alana's character in it was not good. I did not like her character. Which was the intention. You know, she was sort of a villain in the story, and she's a great actress because she really made me dislike the character. But not only is she a great actress, she's also a great musician. I actually don't know if she's the singer in Haim. I don't know which one of them is the singer, but she's in that band, so I can tell you she's a great musician. And you're going to be hearing a Haim song, Relationships, coming up next, after a short message. So if you want to hear some Haim, you can stay tuned. All right, thank you.
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0: Hello, Greenslade here. Are you looking for a synth soundtrack for your Sunset Drive? Do you look fondly back to the music of the past? Or perhaps you'd rather just lose yourself to the beat and take a break from the day's worries? Whatever the case, I invite you to try Retro City Nights every Thursday night from 6 to 8, bringing you retro sounds in synth, disco, house, and other electronic sounds, all from contemporary artists. 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
1: Okay, I'm back. We had a long music break there. You just heard Time Will Tell by Blood Orange featuring Samantha Urbani. Before that was Something to Believe by Wasteblood. Before that, we had Honey by Samia. And to start off the block, we had Relationships by Haim. Yes. Okay. Love all of these songs. Time Will Tell, Blood Orange. Such a good song. Blood Orange is an amazing artist, producer, lyricist, musician, everything. Just amazing. And then Wasteblood, also another amazing artist, and so unique. I don't really think I hear anyone else out there who sounds like Wasteblood or even makes similar music. Truly like a unique sound that I just love all of their music. And before that was Samia with Honey. And yeah, I really like that song a lot. My Aunt Maeve introduced me to Samia. Not actually in person, that would have been amazing, but she introduced me to Samia's music. And I listened to it a lot last year. And yeah, I really like that song, Honey. I think it's really sweet. And I was in a little bit of a pop vibe with Relationships, so I had to throw in, you know, some pop there with the Honey and the Relationships. Yeah, glad that I'm in Safe Harbor hours so that I can play that song, Relationships, since it drops the F-bomb quite a few times. But it's okay, I can play it. Since you've heard my disclaimer, we can play that song. Yeah. And you just heard a message about Retro City Nights, which is a show here Thursdays. Pretty sure it's Thursdays starting at 6. I don't know if it's 6 to 7 or 6 to later p.m. But yeah, that's a really good show. When I come into the studio to pick my music, pull it so I can get all my physical music ready for my show, I come in on Thursdays, and it's always right around when Retro City Nights is starting, and it's such a fun soundtrack to just be kind of roaming around the station and listening to that. So I always look forward to hearing what he plays. It's always something that I've never heard before, and that is really amazing. I love the stuff he plays there. But yeah, this is going to be the last time you're hearing from me on this show. Thank you so much to anyone who tuned in. I know it's super late or early, depending on how you're looking at it. And thank you to anyone who's listening back. And if you don't know, I'm DJ Starlight, and this is Speak Your Truth. And I'll be back in 2 weeks, every other week. So I'll be back in 2 weeks, June 13th. For my final show of the quarter. Can't believe it's already June. That is crazy. Okay, well, I just have one more song for you, but it's a long one, over 9 minutes long. Oh my goodness. It's a Yola Tango song called More Stars Than There Are in Heaven. All right, thank you, and I hope you enjoy. Okay, actually, you're going to hear from me again while I deal with a technical difficulty so that you don't have to hear silence, but you do have to hear me. Okay. And any second the CD player will load. Okay, now you get to hear music. Thank you all for tuning in.

Hello, hello. I am DJ Gabba Gabba, and you are listening to KDVS Davis 90.3 FM. This is The Orb. And to anyone who frequents the radio at this time and has heard The Orb before, you will know that I usually have a co-host, DJ Bash. DJ Bash is not here today. I'm afraid it's just me tonight. So, yeah. I should be joined later tonight by my dear friend, DJ Clarity of... Wait, what's her... Of Secret Third Option. That's what her show is called. Yeah. If she wakes up, she said she might come. So, we'll see, I guess. Surprise for later tonight. This is... kind of unfortunate for me, I'm not gonna lie, because the music that I pulled for today, I don't have a lot to say about it. So, yeah. And the thing with DJ Vash was kind of like a last minute emergency situation, so I didn't really have time to plan to say anything, so I might not talk a lot. I do also have the music that DJ Bash pulled, so I have nothing to say about that either, unfortunately. Yeah. And we kind of plan to have like a jazz block tonight, where DJ Bash would play jazz and then I would play bossa nova. But I have no idea which of, like, we play physical media on our show, so I have no idea like which CDs and records he pulled are jazz, so we might mix and match. I might figure it out and we'll have that jazz / bossa nova block. We'll see if I can do that. Yeah, we kind of also, like, at least me, I don't know about DJ Bash, but for reference, we're allowed to play like two songs by like a single artist or band. And I've, like, I don't think I've played a repeat yet so far in our show, but I have a lot of repeats today because I didn't feel like finding that many, like, new stuff I haven't played yet. I listen to what I listen to, like, what can I say? So, yeah, we're winging it tonight, guys. Yeah, stay tuned. Before I go any further, the following hour of KDVS programming may not be suitable for all audiences as it may contain material which may be perceived as objectionable. Parental discretion is advised. The views contained in this hour of KDVS may not reflect the views of KDVS, KDVS sponsors, or the University of California. So, now that that's out of the way, I'm gonna stop talking and we can get to our first little block of music here.

0: Hello, hello. Welcome back, everybody. Yeah, so that last song we heard right there, that was Blank Generation by Richard Hell. I think I first discovered that song, like, maybe 3 or 4 years ago, just when I started getting into, like, music and punk and all that. Yeah, it was a good song, and I still enjoy it, and I listen to it today. Before that song, we had Phantom of the Opera by Ghost, and that song, I also think it was about, like, 3 or 4 years ago. It was my sophomore year in high school, but I think, like, that year, I had, Ghost as, I think it was my top artist on Spotify. Yeah, so a little bit of metal there. From what I've seen, like, on concert clips on Ghost, they seem like really cool. Like, they dress up as ghouls on stage, and they have, like, deep lore that I'm not that knowledgeable about, so I'm probably not going to talk that much about it. But they seem like a really fun group. I enjoy their music. I think it's fun. And before that song, we had L.A. by Elliot Smith. Elliot Smith is another one I've been trying to, like, get more into recently. I've really been into the song Say Yes, and this was actually one of DJ Bash's picks. I always meant to play Say Yes, but I always forget. And I saw the Elliot Smith CD in our pile of, like, CDs and vinyls and stuff. So I just picked, like, a random one off of it that looked good, and I picked L.A., and I thoroughly enjoyed it. I think it was a great surprise. I like that song, and I will be adding it to my personal playlist after this show. And then before that, we had Think by the Rolling Stones, and then before that, Damaged Goods by Gang of Four. That's another song I really enjoy. I always forget about it, and I don't listen to it for a long time, and then it'll, like, pop up again, and I'm like, wow, this song is really fun and really good, and then I start listening to it again, which is what happened right now, and it's why I played it. And to start us off, this very early morning, we had Saint Ain't So by Weezer. And I don't know if you could tell by my commentary this whole time, I'm kind of, like, winging it right now with the commentary, because I don't have DJ Bash here with me to witty banter off of. But Say It Ain't So is actually one I did have a little bit to talk about. So basically in high school, I had a friend who was in a band, right? And this friend, very knowledgeable about music. And we had a group, like, project thing in ASL. So I drove our whole group to Hobby Lobby so we could get, like, supplies and stuff. And on the way, Weezer started playing in my car. And if you've ever heard our show before, I've played Weezer before. And I did talk about, like, how I think Weezer is an overrated band and I really enjoy their music. Anyway, this friend is the number one Weezer hater on earth, guys. Like, he hates Weezer to the core. But he did admit that Say It Ain't So, he said it was their one good song. I disagree with that. He did say, though, that, like, Say It Ain't So is an objectively good song, and I wanted to play it last time I played Weezer, but I think we were it's off of the Blue album. And last time I played Weezer, we didn't have the Blue album. Someone took it before I could take it for the show. So it's been sitting and waiting for me to play it, and I finally had the chance tonight. So that's great. Yeah, so that was it for this first block of music. I have some messages for y'all to hear, and then I'll get back to the music for everyone.
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0: Hello, hello. Welcome back to The Orb. Once again, I am DJ Gabba Gabba. You're listening to KDVS Davis 90.3 FM. The following hour of KDVS programming may not be suitable for all audiences, as it may contain material which may be perceived as objectionable. Parental discretion is advised. The views contained in this hour may not reflect the views of KDVS, KDVS sponsors, or the University of California. That being said, time to back rap. That last song we heard was North American Scum by LCD Sound System. And before that, we had Aces High by Iron Maiden, which technically is the second Iron Maiden song I played. If you were listening in the first block, I played Phantom of the Opera by Ghost, which was a cover of the Iron Maiden song Phantom of the Opera. But this time, Aces High was actually by Iron Maiden. So there's that. And before that, we had Leaving This Town by the Beach Boys. Before that, we had Ever Fallen in Love With by the Buzzcocks. And that song, I actually remember how I found out about this song. This song is actually what kind of got me, I would say, into like more like punk and alternative music. I heard it, if anyone knows the show, I'm blanking on the name of the show. Hold up. DC Legends of Tomorrow. If anyone has seen that show, it's a wacky show. It's a wacky show, trust me. But they had a whole episode dedicated to that song in which the character John Constantine, who some may know from the movie Constantine in which Keanu Reeves played him, the character Constantine on the show, he's British, and he thought that was like one of the best songs ever. So then I listened to it and I was like, wow, this is really good. And then I started listening to other stuff like it. So yeah, fun fact. Before that, we had Girl Afraid by The Smiths, probably one of my favorite Smiths songs out there. I've said this before, I think one time that I played The Smiths on the show, but my hometown is having like this big festival or whatever, and a lot of like really huge music artists are coming to perform there. And of course it has to be, you know, when I'm up here at Davis, so I can't go. But one of the people performing is Morrissey from The Smiths, so that's cool, I guess. And then before that, to start us off this block, was Supersonic Rocket Ship by The Kinks. Yeah, so going into our next block, I think I'm gonna play that bossa nova jazz block that I've talked about earlier. Me and DJ Bash have actually like been planning to do this for like a super long time, but we only ever got to it like right now. And unfortunately, I could only actually find one jazz CD in the stack of music that DJ Bash left me, so I fear it's gonna be mostly bossa nova with one jazz song, but I'ma count it. So it's gonna be like a short block. I think it's only gonna be around 4 songs, so look forward to that. I'll be back soon. Yeah, so going into that, I have a few more messages for y'all, and then we'll be going right to it.
1: 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However, if your destination is Sacramento, you might want to consider the YOLO bus. 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

0: You've stumbled upon the right Central Valley College radio station. You're tuned into the Weird Waves. You heard right, ladies, gentlemen, and everyone around and in between. This is the Weird Waves, hosted by yours truly, the Mad Dog, DJ Chooch. 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
0: as he holds your poor stereo hostage and forces it to do unspeakable things. For 2 hours, your ears will be subjected to only the best avant-garde, experimental, novelty, naive, and humorous music known to this big blue spinny sphere. I tell you, there's nothing else on public radio quite like it.
2: A national survey by Sears, the WNBA, and the National Alliance of Breast Cancer Organizations found that 62% of women underestimate their chances of getting breast cancer, and 31% do not believe they will develop the disease. Women are also not talking to each other about important breast health activities like mammograms, and doctors tend to talk to women age 55 and over less about breast health than they do younger women. Because early detection is so important in saving lives, the more women support each other and the more physicians emphasize breast health activities to all women, the better the outcomes will be. The Sears WNBA Breast Health Awareness Program will exceed the $1 million mark in cumulative donations to the National Alliance of Breast Cancer Organizations.

of North of Brazil. Now, come in piano in the orchestra.

Okay, and that concludes our short little bossa nova slash jazz music block. Okay, before I start back rapping, I want to preface this by saying I don't actually speak Portuguese. For those who may know me, I am Brazilian. I do not speak Portuguese, and I'm probably going to butcher the pronunciation of three of these songs. So, bear with me. My family's probably going to flame me. But that last song that we heard was Olo de Agua by Antonio Carlos. Before that, we had Bird's Lament, Moondog by Jan Tiersen. And before that, we had A Brazilian in New York by Luiz Bonfa. And before that, we had Corcovado. I definitely said that in the most American way possible, but too bad, by João Gilberto. Yeah. I don't have much to say about these. Yeah. That's kind of it. I'm going to go now, and I'm going to continue playing what we usually play on this show. So stay tuned if you like.

Hello, hello. Welcome back. Had kind of another short block of music right there. That last song we heard was Flowers by the Door by TSOL, True Sounds of Liberty. They're an Orange County band, so that's pretty cool. I went to the Orange County Punk Museum, I think, before, like last summer. It was at it was in Fullerton, and they had an exhibit there for TSOL, so that was cool. Before that, we had Let's Go to Bed by The Cure, one of my favorite The Cure songs. Before that, we had Flight of the Rat by Deep Purple. That one was actually a request, so shout out. And before that, to start us off, we had Surfin' Bird by The Ramones. And I actually really like Surfin' Bird as a song, not just the Ramones version, but like the song in general. I really do enjoy surf rock, being from a beach town. I probably would have a surf rock show on my own if I could, but we don't really have a ton of surf rock physical media from what I know, not that I've seen, which makes it a little hard. So maybe in the future, I'll use like some digital music playing platform and have a surf rock show. I don't know. I could also low-key have a bossa nova show, but I know right now we already have Mango Street Cafe with DJ Micah, so I don't know if we need another one of those, but if we ever do, I mean, I'm down, so keep a lookout. DJ Gabba Gabba surf rock / bossa nova show in the future, maybe, possibly, we'll see. Yeah, so for the next block, I'm gonna play some currents, which, for those who don't know, currents are songs new to our station, either donated to us, bought by us, I don't know. They're new to our station, we're gonna play them. So I have a couple of those coming up, and hopefully that'll carry us until my very last song. Yeah. Stay tuned if you'd like, I guess.

I simply must have experiences.

Hello, hello. Welcome back. Those last couple songs we just heard, the last one was, well, Whatever It Was by Joyce Manor. And before that, we had a Truck Flipped Over in 19 by Flory. And before that, we had If I Could Love You by Elias Wayne. And before that, we had Hit My Head All Day by Dry Cleaning. And this last song you're going to hear from me up next is going to be Don't Look Back in Anger by Oasis. And Oasis always kind of had a nostalgic feeling for me. I don't know why. It just always makes me feel nostalgic. So I think it's going to be the perfect send-off for this early, early morning. So thank you to everyone who tuned in. I'm DJ Gabba Gabba, and this has been The Orb.

Well, good morning, ladies and gentlemen. You are tuned to 90.3 FM KDVS in Davis, California. My name is Big Dave. This show is called Buried Alive in the Blues, here for you every Saturday morning from 6 to 9 a.m. And this morning's theme, well, it's my anniversary today, as it so happens. I have been married to the same infinitely patient and loving person for 11 years today. We've been together 22. I think I've got the numbers right on that. And so this morning's theme, there's plenty of songs of cheating and lying and relationships gone bad in the blues. But you know what? There's a surprising number of love songs in there as well. So this morning, songs celebrating love, celebrating the complexity of love. Sometimes love of a different stripe. But this morning, it's all love. That's it. I'm going to start out with one from the great Steady Rollin' Bob Margolin, who is probably best known for being the second guitar player, sometimes one of several guitar players, in Muddy Waters Band in his sort of comeback era of the 1970s. He's an excellent player. He's got a long and storied solo career as well. He's produced records for other people. He's played guitar on other people's stuff. This one has a pretty great lineup of folks, and this was recorded all the way back in 1990 in Studio D, Austin, Texas. It's got Bob Margolin, of course, with the great Jimmy Rogers, the legendary Kim Wilson, Willie Big Eyes Smith, and its cover of the Muddy Waters tune entitled She's So Pretty.

Well, that is in rapid succession. One turntable not working at all, and a second one working only in one channel. This is going to be a challenging show with so many vinyl things pulled. Let's try this again on turntable 3, absolutely untested. Everyone cross your fingers. We'll all pray together on this one. Ready?

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0: All right, one of my absolute favorite sort of funk soul tunes right there. That is LTD with their unquestionably their biggest hit. That is called Every Time I Turn Around, Back in Love Again, from actually a pretty great album called Something to Love. I feel like those guys didn't quite get the credit that they deserved as singers and songwriters and whatnot. They've kind of been reduced a bit to one-hit wonders, and I don't think it's quite deserved. I mean, it's they're you heard it. They're just it's a band that's just kind of got this joyful swing to them. Anyway, I like it. Before that, had the Soul Brothers Six with the astounding guitar player and singer John Ellison out in front. He was Canadian originally. Founded that band He actually joined a pre-existing band in New York. And their best known hit by far is Some Kind of Wonderful, covered later by what are those really lucky guys from the Midwest? Grand Funk Railroad. That was it. I love the original version of it. It's just great. And the guitar lick. Why on earth the Grand Funk decided to eliminate the absolutely killer guitar lick on that, I will never understand. Anyway. That is the Soul Brothers Six with Some Kind of Wonderful. Before that, had the amazing Elmore James with My Baby's Sweeter. And then My Baby's Sweet, I guess. And Little Walter before that with My Baby's Sweeter. It's a bit of a a competition between the fellas there, I guess. Before that, King Biscuit Review off of a cool little album called Jumpin' at Midnight on Tweed Tone Records. What a great name for a record label, Tweed Tone Records. And that was Lay Around and Love on You, cover of a Ray Charles tune there. A very, very 80s-sounding recording before that from Taj Mahal's record Taj, recorded in 1986 at Stevie Wonder's studio, in fact. He's credited in the liner notes with thanks from Taj for allowing use of his studio with one called Do I Love Her? And it sounds every bit of 1986, but a great love song anyway. Taj Mahal is one of my favorite blues love song writers. I've got a whole bunch more of his stuff that I'm going to play later on in the program, but I wanted to throw that one in there. And then Bob Margolin with She's So Pretty up at the top of the album Chicago Blues on Powerhouse Records, featuring also the great Jimmy Rogers on that as well. all right, I'm going to take a short break for some public service announcements right quick. And then having turned the corner into some funk and soul, I got a couple live tracks even from, I think I can say without contradiction, the greatest Scottish funk band, The Average White Band, is up next. Stick around.
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0: All right, then. As promised, next up, one of my favorite Scottish funk band. Here they are from a recently released recording from their career peak, I would argue, in 1974. This one's called Live at the Rainbow Theater in 1974 and has one of two love songs from them that I'm going to play. This one's called Got the Love.

Let me tell you something, yeah. You can take this love away from me, girl. 'Cause it took so long to make it, girl, yeah. I don't think that I could take it, no, no, no, no. If you just walk away from me like that, I'll say my baby, what you do, what you do, what you do, girl, you're my baby, yeah, yeah. When you're close to me,

The Great Humble Pie. Cover of a Ray Charles song, and of course is Hallelujah, I Just Love Her So, from their live album performance, Rockin' the Fillmore, from 1970, what was that, 71, I think, 72, somewhere in there, early 70s anyway. Just great band, everybody in the band singing a line or two on that one, which is great fun. You get to hear Jerry Shirley doing some singing, you get to hear, of course, Steve Marriott belting it out, that's just fantastic. Anyway, Hallelujah, I Love Her, I Love Her So, from Rockin' the Fillmore. Before that, Three from the Average White Band, I'm the One. Just, I love that. Just great song. From the live record Person to Person, and before that, If I Ever Lose This Heaven, from the same record. One before that from a fairly recently re-released live show from that same time period, Got the Love, from Live at the Rainbow Theater in 1974. We're just shy of the top of the hour, so it is my duty to warn you that you are listening to 90.3 FM KDVS in Davis, California. My name is Big Dave. This show is called Buried Alive in the Blues, here for you every Saturday morning, nearly, from 6 to 9 a.m. This morning I'm celebrating the fact that it is, in fact, my wedding anniversary. 11 years married, 22 years with the same person, and my ever-loving spouse is a fabulous human being who loves me and puts up with my my musical shenanigans here, there, and everywhere, and I am eternally grateful for that and for many other things. So this morning is all, one way and another, love songs, or songs about love, celebrating the joys of love and loving. And yeah, blues songs have a tendency to be about relationships gone bad, but occasionally they're about relationships gone right. So how about this? A live record from a great guitar player and great soul singer, in fact. This is from the great Lonnie Mack. He was legendary for playing an original 1958 Gibson Flying V guitar. There's pictures of him as a very young man with it on some of his earliest records. He eventually added a Bigsby vibrato system. The Bigsby system was designed by this incredibly cool California motorcycle builder and repairman and musical instrument manufacturer named Paul Bigsby, who created some solid body guitars that were, let's just go with, heavily influential on some of Leo Fender's designs, and were around at more or less the same time. The Bigsby vibrato system is one that's seen on a bunch of different guitars, but you wouldn't think it would be mountable on a Flying V, given that the bit of the guitar that it's supposed to bolt to just sort of isn't there. Well, Lonnie Mack cleverly got a piece of bent metal and mounted it between the wings of the Flying V, I guess is the right way to call that, and mounted it on there anyway. It was about the same time that he repainted it a burgundy color and played that guitar for years and years and years and years and years and years and years. Anyway, I tell you all that to mention that the name of his live record from 1990 was called Live Attack of the Killer V, and in fact has a great close-up shot of that very self-same guitar with the mounting bracket and the Bigsby on it. Anyway, I'm going to play you two songs from that live record, and one is a cover of Wilson Pickett tune, another one's the original. We'll start with the original. This is one called Satisfy Susie.

Thank you. Thank you very much. Thank you so much. And now, ladies and gentlemen, we would like to go back and sort of reminisce just a little bit and pick up some of the real old blues. If we should happen to play one that you remember, let us know it by making some noise. If we should pick up one that you might remember, we'd like to start it off by one of the real, real oldest. And it sounds something like this.

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Thank you. 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A guy singing about his girlfriend, and he calls his angel. Of course, that's the sweet little angel. But let's think about a guy that loses his girl. Oh, it happens, believe me. And then he starts to sing, and you might hear something that sounds like this.

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That's when you were loving me, baby. Oh, at that time, little girl, I didn't love you. This is the part I like. She used to make her own paychecks and bring them all home to me. I would go out on the hillside, you know, and make every woman drunk I see. 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

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She said she was gonna leave me. 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She said she was gonna leave me.

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Thank you. 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On this next tune, while we're reminiscing here, I would like for you to pay attention to the lyrics, not so much to my singing or the band. Of course, I think they're wailing out there, though. How about a big hand for them? Give them a big hand. A little swing. 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Thank you. 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

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I

0: All right, I will admit that those last few aren't exactly love songs, but I don't think it's actually legal to stop B.B. King in the middle of the medley on that side of Live at the Regal, so I didn't. That, of course, from the definitive B.B. King live album, Live at the Regal, recorded in 1964 at the Regal Theater. Oh, my God. I mean, I've listened to it 1,000 times, and it just does not get old. It is so damn good. Anyway, That's How Blue Can You Get. Before that, It's My Own Fault and Sweet Little Angel, which was the one I was really going for there, since this is all supposed to be a show of love songs. And those last two were about love in a way, but, you know, it deviated a bit. And then before that, Bad Case of Love, originally from the album More B.B. King. It was actually released as a single in the first place, but the More B.B. King compilation album came out in 1961. And then before that, You Know I Love You and Rock Me Baby, both earlier recordings. That was from a compilation called Bad Case of Love, named after the song of the same title. And then before that, a couple from the great Taj Mahal had Chevrolet off of Happy to Be Just Like I Am. Gonna buy you a Chevrolet just to do something for you. That's a love song. I don't care what anybody says. And then Baby, You're My Destiny off of Music For You, or Musica Para Tu. A little bit of questionable Spanish grammar happening there, but regardless, it's Taj Mahal. And then before that, too, from Lonnie Mack's album Live Attack of the Killer V from 1990, I want to say. That's I Found a Love and Satisfy Susie, both from that same record. Okay. I ran way long on that set, longer than I meant to, so that means I got to take care of some public service announcements. So let me do that right quick, and then back up with... Boy, I got so much good stuff to pick from. I'm not sure where I'm going next. I'll sort it out over the break. Stick around.
1: Sears, the WNBA, and the National Alliance of Breast Cancer Organizations found that 62% of women underestimate their chances of getting breast cancer, and 31% do not believe they will develop the disease. Women are also not talking to each other about important breast health activities like mammograms, and doctors tend to talk to women age 55 and over less about breast health than they do younger women. Because early detection is so important in saving lives, the more women support each other and the more physicians emphasize breast health activities to all women, the better the outcomes will be. The Sears WNBA Breast Health Awareness Program will exceed the $1 million mark in cumulative donations to the National Alliance of Breast Cancer Organizations.

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Okay, I got it. I got it sorted. All right, so this morning's theme, continuing on with the joy of love and love songs. I'm going to go for a... Okay, so this is a recording from Ray Charles live in 1986. This is pulled from a video that has some slight interview stuff with Ray as well, and has a killer live version of Lay Around and Love on You with a guitar solo of a lifetime from a guitarist who's still around playing on the East Coast named Jeff Pivar. Here is the great Ray Charles with Lay Around and Love on You.

I don't know. Let me tell you. It's Monday morning. It's 6 a.m. It's time for me to go to work again. But all I want to do, baby, is lay around and love on you. Wait a minute. And I don't care. What you're doing is gonna keep me here. All I wanna do, woman,

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Me and my woman gonna try everything in the book. All I wanna do, baby, is lay around and love on you. Baby, I want you to love me too.

There you go. That's the Fabulous Thunderbirds with True Love off of their album Tough Enough, the album that was their biggest hit in the course of their career. But there's some great stuff on it. My personal favorite is their debut record. Anyway, played True Love off of Tough Enough. Two from What's the Word had Sugar-Coated Love. And You Ain't Nothing But Fine before that. She's Tough off of Girls Go Wild. It's actually just self-titled, but so long story on this. The cover of their debut record, which on its original release was supposed to be self-titled. It's just called The Fabulous Thunderbirds. They put it together to look like the show posters of the previous generation's blues stars. And so put Girls Go Wild as a thing on it, like, you know, it's come on down, Girls Go Wild, you know, that sort of a thing. Wasn't supposed to be the name of the record, but everyone assumed it was the name of the record, so much so that to the extent that eventually when it was re-released, they just gave in and changed the name of the record to Girls Go Wild. It's not actually supposed to be the name of the record, but it is now. So there. And then before that, a great rendition of the Ray Charles tune Lay Around and Love on You from a live recording from 1986. And again, featuring a great guitar solo by a guitar player named Jeff Pivar, still around and making music. Okay, so we're a bit past the top of the hour. I should remind you, you are listening to 90.3 FM KDVS in Davis, California. My name is Big Dave. The show is called Buried Alive in the Blues, here for you nearly every Saturday morning from 6 to 9 a.m. I actually won't be here next weekend. We're headed off to go celebrate the anniversary that is, in fact, today. We've been married 11 years together, 22, and it's kind of an amazing thing. So this morning's song choices are all about love one way and another, or the great joy and satisfaction of, you know, being with your person. So I'm going to I said Taj Mahal writes the greatest sort of love blues songs in the world. And there's been a number of those, and just sort of the joy and satisfaction of being with, you know, another person, et cetera. So I'm going to play you a couple of those. This one isn't strictly that, although there's elements of it here. It's one of the great all-time songs about just feeling pretty dang good. Here's one called Cakewalk Into Town.

you on the bed, bide you loving mama till this thing turned cherry red.

It's a tune called Big Need Gal. There's all kinds of things that you can talk about women about, you know. When I was growing up, we didn't have, she was tall and stately going for me in my neighborhood. We had, you know, she had an old heavy hip gal live over there on the avenue. You know which one I mean. So this is that kind of talk of describing things, you know, got me to right thinking about writing this tune. It's all about experience that I once had with the woman.

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0: Thank you.
1: Yet another love song from the great Taj Mahal. That is from the incredible live record called The Real Thing. It is my favorite recording of all time. Taj Mahal's The Real Thing. That record had an incalculable effect on me, and remains one of my favorites to this day. So yes, The Big Need Gal from Taj Mahal's The Real Thing, featuring the Tuba Quartet. As a matter of fact, they were all multi-instrumentalists, those horn players, but the one commonality is that they all played tuba, and so that is a tuba quartet behind him with the rest of the band, including future Orleans founder John Simon on guitar there. Before that had the Buckinghams with their version of Joe Zawinul's composition Mercy, Mercy, Mercy, with some lyrics written by a member of the group, as I believe. I first learned that version of the song through my old friend Paris Clayton, who's Sacramento area, former Davis resident, but a Sacramento area blues musician that I've gotten to be good friends with over the years. Before that, had Otis Rush with Baby I Love You off of Morning in the Morning. Professor Longhair with A Whole Lot of Lovin' off of Crawfish Fiesta. Two from Fleetwood Mac, Need Your Love So Bad, and Lemon Squeezer, which is less of a love song and more of a lust song, but we'll look the other way on that one. Both of those off of the fabulous live recording Shrine 69. Recorded at the Shrine Auditorium in Los Angeles in 1969. They were opening up for, I believe it was Albert King that night. Anyway, the recording was made by their sound man, Stuart Dinky Dawson, and took 30-plus years for it to eventually be released, but it is available now. Some more Taj Mahal to kick that set off. Had Checking Up on My Baby, cover of a Sonny Boy Williamson 2 song, featuring the guitar work of the great Jesse Ed Davis. That's off of Taj Mahal's self-titled record. And then Cakewalk Into Town, which is another just great song about feeling good and love and happiness and the joys of getting up and then going right back to bed again for reasons. It's Cakewalk Into Town off of Recycling the Blues and Other Related Stuff. All right. I am running very tardy for my last public service announcement break, so let me do that. And then I got a few of my all-time favorite love songs with the I admittedly short time that remains. Stick around.
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7: All right, I'm running a little bit short on time here, so I'm going to back announce the three songs I'm going to play here. Two of my absolute favorite love songs of all time, and then capped by one that's a tribute to the many things that my loving spouse and I have been through over the years that have been a challenge, but we rise beyond, and some beautiful things have happened as a result. So the three remaining songs are the great Van Morrison with Tupelo Honey, Jackie Wilson with one of the all-time great love songs. It's just sends shivers up my spine with Your Love Keeps Lifting Me Higher. And then we're going to end with Norton Buffalo and Roy Rogers doing Long Hard Road. Thank you so much for listening. Big love to my one and only. I won't be here next week because we'll be off celebrating, but I'll see you the week after that. Take care.

So I lean here, back through the darkness from which I came. But don't you cry, man.

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So I leave.

KDVS Davis, 90.3 FM. Let's break into some This Land Is Your Land, why don't we, while we get settled here. Hope you're all having a good morning out there. This is Samuel the Prophet speaking. It is time for the Saturday Morning Folk Show.

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This is Samuel the Prophet speaking, and you, my dear friend and listener, are tuned in to the Saturday Morning Folk Show for the next 3 hours from 9 a.m. to noon. I'm so happy to have you here on this fine morning. It's been a good while since I've been on air my own self, and I'm happy to be here, and I'll use this kind of upbeatness of this here song here. We're listening to some Leo Kottke in the background to explain what it is we got on the agenda today. So, today we got planned, in light of the fact that I will be graduating from this fine institution known as UC Davis in another 2 weeks or so. That means that this is my last show at the Saturday Morning Folk Show, not at KDBS, but at the Folk Show, as an undergraduate at this university. So I figured I would theme this set around the very cliche idea, I'm sure you've heard it before, at least I've heard it, of, oh, these are the songs that got me through college, man. So yeah, we're going to be hearing from a lot of artists and a lot of songs today in today's set that are the songs I would be listening to as I tromped and tramped around campus, stomping, as well as plenty of tunes that we've heard here on the Folk Show before, plenty of tunes that I discovered through the Folk Show and through doing research for the Folk Show, and yeah, I think it'll be a great show of a great set of gratitudes and platitudes and platypuses, is maybe. We'll see. Remains to be seen. We'll wait for Birdie Bells to get here. She's our resident, wildlife expert. But I hope you're all having a good morning. I hope you all been doing well and fine and good, or at least being good at it. We started this show off hearing from Bob Dylan, his rendition of This Land Is Your Land, which, since we're here, and since we're talking about the songs that got me through college, I must admit, I think this is my favorite version of the song. Because it is, in my experience and to my understanding and to the limit of that understanding, one of the only renditions of the song that features the private, not the private property verse, but the Freedom's Highway verse. Nobody living will ever stop me as I go walking my Freedom Highway. Nobody living can make me turn back. And then you kind of gets a little dramatic with it. But it's great. I don't know if that's a Bob Dylan original on that verse. There's so many verses to This Land Is Your Land that were written by numerous people. And I think that's really kind of the beauty of the song itself. It's like kind of a microcosm of what American folk is all about, that kind of regurgitation of different ideas from different artists that are all picking up the same tune. So, yeah. And I think that's really cool. I think that's kind of what the treatise of folk, what folk music's all about, and why I always try to open the show with This Land Is Your Land. It's a song of such unity, and a song speaking to natural environments of this fine country, which is to say what I think this country is all about, as well as what folk

Hey, although I do be running the show with these various tunes that are important to me, by all means, if you want to call in, shoot a request or shoot the breeze, as is customary, 530-754-5387. That's the place to do it, as I say. 530-754-5387. That is KDVS. You're listening to the Saturday Morning Folk Show here on that fine station. And coming up next, we're going to be hearing from some of the Highwaymen, from Johnny Cash, from Kris Kristofferson, and Waylon Jennings. Coming up first and foremost, and well, hard to say. I always, you know, it rolls off the tongue so easy, that foremost. But we're going to be hearing from Johnny Cash nonetheless. Here is Further On Up the Road. Of all the Johnny Cash tunes to pick from, it was a hard decision coming down to this, especially it being one of his older ones, but this is one that always stuck with me.

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And Ramblin' Jack Elliott had a lot to do with it.

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He's a poet and he's a picker, he's a prophet and he's a pusher.

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0: Chickpea.
1: And this is the Saturday Morning Folk Show. It's just about 9:30, and we've been listening to a good heaping of tunes here. So let me go ahead and background before you. We just heard from Tom T. Hall, what people always say, the poet and the songwriter. Mm. I've never read any of his poetry. I tried to look it up last night, and it just came up with his lyrics. And I'm like, all right.
0: Lyrics or poetry?
1: Yeah.
0: You look hesitant to agree.
1: I am hesitant.
0: Why?
1: Because having dipped my toes in either one, it's a totally different process of writing.
0: I think that's a reflection on the way you write. Because when I make music based off poetry. Cool. And the way that I write.
1: I don't know. I've been hearing it said a lot, namely from my old man, of like, it's all just writing, man. Don't give it a label. You know, it doesn't need to be it doesn't need to be poetry or, you know. And I'm like, I don't know. Because, like, yeah, I agree with that. I feel like it's ideal to cut down on as many labels as possible and just let things be what is. However, when I'm writing a nonfiction thing in prose, it is a different mental process at work than when I'm trying to do poetry. You know what I mean?
0: Yeah.
1: I don't know. I just think it's interesting that Tom T. Hall is always billed as the poet and the storyteller and the whatnot. And then, I don't know. But, that being said, that was A Million Miles of the City by Tom T. Hall. That is a tune I have listened to many a times while stomping around campus, like I said. Did you catch what I said the theme for this show is today?
0: I did not catch it on the radio, however you told us.
1: I told you about it, yeah.
0: Yeah, the other day.
1: Yeah, so that was a big tune for me in my time here. A Million Miles of the City by Tom T. Hall. I just love the kind of spoken word vibe to it. You know what I mean? He just freaking brings it on you.
0: Yeah.
1: Which I think is wonderful. Before that, we were hearing from Merle Haggard and the Strangers with Sing Me Back Home. Classic tune there. I usually like to throw on a different rendition of it, but there was so many songs here. I didn't realize how many there were going to be. I had to like cut down on, I wanted to do like two per artist, you know what I mean? But I had to cut down on a lot of them. And typically I like the Grateful Dead version that's like 10 minutes long where they're playing up in Oregon in like 1971 or somewhere thereabouts. But
0: somewhere thereabouts.
1: It is like 10 minutes long. And I'm like, oh, we got to ration this out. So we stuck with the Merle Haggard. For that, we're hearing from Bobby Bear with Ride Me Down Easy. Waylon Jennings with me and Bobby McGee. One goes out to Lauren down in Santa Barbara. Chris Christopherson with The Pilgrim, Chapter 33, which Birdie Bell says is like my theme song, which is great. Before that, Further On Up the Road by Johnny Cash.
0: Hey, that Johnny Cash, I had never heard that song. I don't listen to Johnny Cash much at all. Mm. And I was on my way here, and I was like, wow, it was awesome.
1: Hey, it's a really killer tune.
0: Yeah,
1: it's
0: I really liked it. So thanks for sharing
1: And it was like, out of all the Johnny Cash songs, it's so hard to just pick one that was big for me because Johnny Cash is like a huge artist for me. And so many of these artists from that last block especially are just ones that are big in my family. I distinctly remember like my dad trying to show me Chris Christopherson. And I was like, man, this guy sucks. And then I heard, I don't know what song it was that did it for me. I think it may have been me and Bobby McGee. The freedom's just another word for nothing left to lose.
0: Killer. Awesome.
1: Killer. I don't know what it was specifically, but now Christopherson's big for me. Johnny Cash is big for me. Johnny Cash has always been big for me. But I like his, you know, his old stuff. It's more rockabilly with the dun-dun-dun, dun-dun-dun, dun-dun-dun. And then his old stuff, like Further On Up the Road, such that you heard, is so, so different. So much more contemplative. You know what I mean?
0: Yes. Dusky.
1: Dusky.
0: Yeah.
1: Well said. Well said. Coming up next, we're going to be hearing from another big name in my mind, in my mind's eye. Marty Robbins with Doggone Cowboy.

when your rooster crows at the break of dawn. 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

0: Howdy, this is Robin Williams for KDBS Davis, 90.3 FM. You're an Aggie. Come on now. Don't be afraid to admit that you've had friends of the four-legged persuasion.
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4: 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It's the top of the hour, so I must remind you of such. But we got another 2 hours left in this lovely morning, and we are here with the Saturday Morning Folk Show to provide you with said lovely morning. The people presiding over it being myself, Samuel the Prophet, joined here with
5: Birdie Bells
4: and
6: Chickpea,
4: and man, we're having a nice morning down here, and I hope you can say the same wherever you may be. We just got done hearing from some Ramblin' Jack Elliott with his rendition of Don't Think Twice, It's All Right, which was my first foray into that song when first I heard it, and I was such a wee little lad.
5: Ever?
4: I didn't even know Bob Dylan had written it. I was like, oh wow.
5: And Joan Baez,
4: I love this Ramblin' Jack Elliott version of it.
5: It's the best one.
4: I think so too, Isabella. I think so. For that, we were hearing from, you know, whatever, man. You know, we're at this point, we've been docked so many times. Yeah. Before that, we were hearing from Doc Watson, old blind Doc Watson, with Deep River Blues, which was one of my first 4 days into Doc Watson. My first Doc Watson song. I remember when I heard it with the, my old gal's a good old pal, and she looks like a waterfowl.
5: That's also a really good song. I love that line. I hope someone sings that to me one day.
4: Well, that was where I was going.
5: I want to look like a waterfowl.
4: I sang that to Lauren many a time, and she was like, why are you calling me a waterfowl?
5: That's a high compliment.
4: Right? It's like coolest class of bird. Before that, we were hearing from Odetta with 900 Miles, which I think is the best rendition of that particular folk tune. Another one I've listened to many a time. One that has been stuck in mine and my father's head for many moons before that was Tom Paxton with Lyndon Johnson Told the Nation, Have No Fear of Escalation. I am trying very hard to please. Very good tune. Like that one a lot. Love myself a little Vietnam anti-war tune. Gotta love it. For that, Jim Bridger by Johnny Horton. Another good one. We were listening to that as we drove through, me, my brother, my dad, driving through the Jim Bridger National Wilderness in Missoula? Somewhere thereabouts out east. Something that starts with an M. And beautiful country that was. Aspen trees all about. For that, Paul Clayton with Durango Jail, which is another big tune for me in my time. And Marty Robbins with Doggone Cowboy to start this block off. How are you all doing, man? What's new on the agenda? What's any exciting announcements? I know you guys kind of bring it with the events calendar.
5: Yes. Starting at 12:30, there is the 7th annual Davis Bike Scavenger Hunt put up by the Davis Design Department. alongside the City of Davis. It's all about getting our sound back together. Saturday, May 30th, clues handed out at 10:30 G Street across from Temple Coffee. And there will be some special guests from the City of Davis, the design department, Yellow Solano, Quality Management District, and some free music from the Freewheelers, I think.
3: The Freewheelers.
5: Do we know the Freewheelers? The Freewheelers?
4: I do not, personally.
5: Yeah. Well, that's at 10:30 today, 7th Annual Davis Bike Scavenger Hunt. They have prizes and stuff, but just good vibes.
4: Luxurious prizes.
5: Good vibes.
4: Yes. Right on, right on. I have something I have been told to announce on the airwaves my own self. June 6th of next week, which is to say Saturday at 5:30 p.m., there's going to be some bands playing, local and otherwise. Some people coming from near and some people coming from far. These bands include Ilby. A certain band called Fauna. Don't really know who they are. And then coming from All Abouts, Lou Oma, coming from Louisiana, and Will Rosner out of Seattle, are all going to be playing on Villanova west of Anderson. Just follow the music.
5: Exactly.
4: Just follow
5: that.
4: The music.
5: Doors 5:30, music at 6.
4: Yeah, and I can't talk about price, but of course, not a flop. And,
5: yes, it'll be a super sick night.
4: Come hang around,
5: music.
4: Have a good time, and just don't ask for the flyer because it's Donkey Kong looking at you intimately in a pink background. Yeah, check it. Isn't that beautiful?
5: Y'all should hand out like iron-on tattoos of Donkey Kong.
4: That would be awesome. I would love
6: Nintendo
4: that.
6: Nintendo will sue you.
4: Yeah, it's okay.
5: That might happen. Yeah.
4: If they haven't already.
5: Cherry Blossom Festival is also today.
4: Yes.
5: Where does that take place?
4: I don't know. I don't know why you're asking me.
5: On the field of Russell Fields or the quad.
4: Oh, is that what that was that they were setting
5: Russell
4: up
5: Fields.
4: On the way in?
5: Oh, East Davis.
4: Right on. The Cherry Blossom.
5: I think it's all day event.
4: My cat back home's called Sakura.
5: Aw.
4: I know. She's a
5: sweetie. What kind of cat is it?
4: She's like a Himalayan kind of situation. One of those
5: Himalayan
4: big,
5: salt?
4: Big fat ones. Himalayan
5: 2,000 years old. Yeah, my ancient salt.
4: Yeah. Yeah, she is an ancient cat, for sure, you can tell. Ancient soul, the bear is, ancient spirit.
5: Sakura.
4: Yeah, Sakura.
5: That's the only cat.
4: There's also Cheeto, who's like kind of like neighborhood cat. And then there's also Samuel, who's a neighborhood cat.
5: Wait, for real?
4: Yeah. But he's evil looking. We call him Cortez because he looks like a killer. You know what
5: Dude.
4: I mean?
5: It's
4: pretty great. those are the cat gang. There's also a
5: That's
4: mysterious black cat that is really mean and doesn't say anything to anybody.
5: Ooh.
4: Yeah.
5: Do y'all get cat fights in the street?
4: We do. Specifically, you're going to love this. Yeah. Specifically, between Samuel and Sakura, there is mad beef. And the legend goes,
5: mm-hmm.
4: that Sakura wasn't ours originally. It was our neighbor's cat. Mm-hmm. And Sakura just came and kept hanging out with us. And we were like, dude, we can't get this cat to leave.
5: Mm.
4: And my mom had to go over to the neighbor's house and be like, hey, like, it's great. We feel really bad, but your cat won't leave. And, like, she keeps meowing at our door, and we've taken to feeding it, and
5: mm-hmm.
4: we can't keep, you know, what's up, man? And she's like, oh, well, yeah, like, this is a neighbor speaking. She goes, yeah, the cat's just, ever since we got this new cat, Samuel, like, this old cat, our old cat Sakura has just been, like, hasn't been coming around anymore, and they just did not get along at all.
5: Yeah.
4: And, I mean, Sakura legit declared independence and came and joined our family. And now, whenever they see each other, there's, like, a cat showdown. They'll hiss, and then Sakura, like, runs up real fast and BAM! And hits him with the paw, you know what I mean, across the
5: Wait,
4: face.
5: Wait, is this, like, a daytime thing, or?
4: Oh, at all times. All hours. All hours beef. Yeah, it's pretty hardcore. It is
5: the claws
4: very
5: are
4: hardcore.
5: Up.
4: Yeah. A straight BAM! You know? And it's pretty wonderful. Pretty wonderful.
5: Pretty wonderful, yeah.
4: Yeah. It's cool. I like that cats get that way. You know, dogs kind of have that sense of, like, honor, loyalty. And cats are like, I go my own way.
5: Oh, so could you remind me what today's music is all about?
4: Oh, it would be my honor, yes. Birdie Bells. Today's music is all about the songs that got me through college, seeing as this is my last show I will be doing on the folk show as an undergraduate at the University of California, Davis. And it's interesting because I came on the folk show spring of 2024, I believe.
5: Yeah, yeah, that sounds
4: and,
5: right.
4: So it's, you know, I've been doing the folk show ever since the end of my second year here. So it's been a big part of my my college experience has been mm-hmm. getting music for this show and indeed folk music and what it means to be listening to folk music and especially from older artists in today's day and like kind of the, some of the connections that are made
5: absolutely
4: through the airwaves on account of that. And so the songs that I'm playing on this set are all of those songs that are very meaningful for me, songs that I've listened to time and time again, whether I was cruising between classes or getting them ready for the show, songs that kind of left an impact on the show, at least in the sets that I played them in, and so on and so forth. So it's been pretty cool, man. We've been hearing from, like I said, some Ramblin' Jack Elliott, some Doc Watson. We opened the set up with some of the Highwaymen, Johnny Cash, Kris Kristofferson, Waylon.

0: I found myself, I just eventually got to the point where I was like, okay, I'm going to add every single song that was mm-hmm. like, that was a big one for me.
1: Yeah.
0: And I ended up with like a 5-hour set list.
2: I had to cut
0: a lot down. So this is only some of them. You know what I mean? This is some of them. And even then, it's only one per, which I don't think is really truly representative. Realistically, I could do this entire set with just Bob Dylan and Hoyt Axton. Who else is up there? Probably Neil Young, Bob Dylan, and Hoyt Axton have been like my big three.
1: Oh, no Willie?
0: No Willie. I mean, I love Willie, don't get me wrong, but he wasn't like, you know what I mean? He wasn't like my main guy.
1: He wasn't on the squad.
0: Yeah, I don't think he was. No, he wasn't cruising through me too.
1: Who would be on your
0: Towns Van Zandt's also up there.
1: Towns on that stage.
0: Yeah, for sure.
1: For you, Chickpea, who's on that stage? Folk wise.
3: What?
1: Who's on the stage with you?
3: If I was singing?
1: No. Like a group of folk artists that you'd like, you know, you'd play on air. Like just like two or three only.
3: Maybe four.
4: What the heck? Laura Gibson, Marissa Nadler, Laura Veers. Mm. Towns Van Zandt.
1: Okay. I'm just going to give three because we should go back to music. Towns Van Zandt.
0: Yes.
1: Hooray for the Riff Raff.
0: Mm.
1: And Waylon and Willie.
0: Waylon and Willie, really?
1: And Merle Haggard. If I didn't choose any of the other four,
0: Merle Haggard. Hell yeah, right on. Well, here's another one I believe you enjoy. Here's Jesse Colin Young with 4 in the Morning.
1: Lead Belly.
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I'm not sure but what that man was downright crucified by the same bad guys.

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And the songs we sang made the nighttime ring, and the raccoon loved the show.

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1: Chickpea!
0: And we are taking it easy down here in the station, despite all the yelling and the screaming, and Birdie Bells is also waving to me. And I hope you guys are having a good morning out there. We just got done hearing from some Joan Baez with Love is Just a Four-Letter Word. True classic. I really respect... a piece of folklore about this song. Bob Dylan wrote it, but never performed it, I don't believe, to my understanding. Please, if you know better, call in 530-754-5387 if you feel so inclined. Never performed it, never recorded it. It is like firmly Joan Baez's song, in spite of the fact that Dylan wrote it. And I think that's a really cool thing and speaks wonders to how beautiful of a relationship that is between these two individuals. I think that's a cool thing, man. That's life. For that, we're hearing from Bob Dylan proper with Simple Twist of Fate. This was another one that was really hard for me to pick just one song of Homeboy's whole discography because there's just so many that were big for me. Visions of Johanna was one of them I was debating on going with. There's a lot on Blood in the Tracks I was going to go with. My friend May was telling me, one more cup of coffee, man. Come on, that's such a good tune. And I was like, I don't know. So I went with Simple Twist of Fate, which has been my favorite. And I even kind of recycled the bass line on that tune into a song that me and my band play. Just that the bass line going, boo-doom, boo-doom, boo-doom. That kind of motif, I think, is pretty cool. It's just an awesome tune, start to finish. It's phenomenal. For that, another huge name for me, as I was saying before, Hoyt Axton. With Gypsy Moth off his album Fearless, released 1 year after Blood on the Tracks, since 1976. Phenomenal tune. It covers so much ground, and just the poetry of its lyrics is just phenomenal. Tell you what, it takes its time and insists upon itself like any good piece of art does. It's great. For that, we're hearing from Leonard Cohen. This is another tune that blown me away. It's a big one for me. Passing Through, his rendition of it live in London, 1972, off of Live Songs, released in 73. Oh man, just killer. And for a long time I'd always heard Cisco Houston's version of the tune and thought it was great. I didn't know Leonard Cohen did his own, L. Cohen, until I found it and I said, wow, it's crazy. And it's the way he says, come a little bit closer, friend, as he's singing it. It's great. It's wonderful. It's intimate. It's gentle. Great. What are your thoughts on Leonard Cohen, Chickpea?
2: I love Leonard Cohen. I don't listen to too much of his music, but
0: I don't either. I feel guilty about that fact.
2: Yeah.
0: Like, I know his first couple albums and
2: yeah. Well, he has a few songs that I really like. You Want It Darker, which is on one of his more recent ones.
0: Yes. I think that's the last album before he passed, right?
2: Yeah. And then You Want It Darker. He has this song called Suzanne, which I don't listen to, but there is an artist called The Garbage and the Flowers, a band, and it's based off of that song.
0: The Garbage and the Flowers.
2: And they're so good. But my favorite Leonard Cohen song is Everybody Knows.
0: Yes. Everybody knows that the gun was loaded.
2: It's the opening song for Pump Up the Volume, a Christian Slater film
0: that we all
2: should get together and watch. I'll have you guys watch it with me. But anyway, yeah, big fan.
0: Ah, Coolio.
2: Of that.
0: Coolio. Yeah. Christian Slater's great. Great actor. Before that, we were hearing from Pete Seeger with Snow off his album Rainbow Race. This is actually a big one for me because before Pete Seeger was really on my radar, Duchess came into the studio with this album and played the Clearwater. The sloop Clearwater comes rolling around the bend. Which is funny because in hindsight he curses in that song and I know for a fact that Duchess did not bother to censor it at all. But Pete Seeger is a big name for me and that album Rainbow Race of him just sitting there all proud and stoic is a great one. Snow, a great song off it. For that, John Prine with his debut album, John Prine with Paradise. Phenomenal tune. Great tune. I don't think he's the first to do it, but he does a good version. He does. Before that, Gordon Lightfoot with Steel Rail Blues and Jesse Colin Young with Four.
3: What's this
0: in the morning?
3: What's this song that goes like da da da da da da da da da da da da da da da da da da da da da da da da da da da da da da da da da da da da da da da da da da da da da da da da da da da da da da da da da da da da da da da da da da da da da da da da da da da da da da da da da da da da da da da da da da da da da da da da da da da da da da da da da da da da da da da da da da da da da da da da da da da da da da da da da da da da da da da da da da da da da da da da da da da da da da da da da da da da da da da da da da da da da da da da da da da da da da da da da da da da da da da da da da da da da 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da da da da da da da da da da da da da da da da da da da da da da da da da da da da da da da da da da da da da da da da da da da da da da da da da da da da da da da da da da da da da da da da da da da da da da da da da da
0: Okay, Steel Rail Blues. Steel Rail Blues is.
3: I like that song.
0: Four in the Morning is. Steel Rail Blues is.
3: We might find it.
0: Paradise is.
3: I lost the sauce.
0: Daddy, won't you take me back to Muhlenberg County? Snow is snow. Covering up this dirt.
3: Oh, Gypsy Moth.
0: Gypsy Moth is a mighty high flyer floating on the inland sea.
3: No, it wasn't.
0: Oh, God. Come on, Ready Bill. What is that? What is this?
3: We were chatting Studio B, and I heard in the background, it's one of those songs where it, you know, just shuffles plays once in a while, and I'm just like, God, I love this song, you know?
0: Yeah.
3: But I'm so happy to hear it, that you played it within the set. You know?
0: Yeah, well, all these songs are pretty big for me, man. These are the ones that I kept coming back to the well of. Yeah, big hitters indeed. Mm. And this coming up next is especially so. We're going to be hearing from Doug Somm and his Sir Douglas Quintet out of San Antonio, Texas. This one's called At the Crossroads. And by all means, even though this is kind of a little special show here, if you all want to, you know, call in, shoot a request. As always, I'm taking all requests. 530-754-5387. Whatever you want to hear, I'd be happy to play it. Take it easy, everybody. Have a nice morning. Excuse me, a little premature on that one. Here is Sir Douglas Quintet with At the Crossroads.

0: Hey, coming up next, we got a listener request for some Roger Miller. And I know I got some folks back home who'd love to hear some too. Here we go.
1: Robin Hood and Little John walking through the forest, laughing back and forth at what the other has to say. Reminiscing this and that and having such a good time. Oodle-lolly, golly, what a day. Never ever thinking there was danger in the water they were drinking, they just guzzled it down. Never dreaming that a scheming sheriff and his posse was watching them and gathering around. Robin Hood and Little John running through the forest, jumping fences, dodging trees and trying to get away. Contemplating nothing but escaping from

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I'm interrupting a live poem performance in Studio B right now. So we're going to get into the next tune here. Here's a little Neil Young.

Hey, let me hop in on this. You're listening to KDBS Davis 90.3 FM. We just heard from Neil Young with Albuquerque off his album Tonight's the Night. And before that, we were hearing from a little Owl Gutwee with Lightning Bob Blues. Commander Cody and his Lost Planet Airmen with Willin. Graham Parsons within my Hour of Darkness. Ugh, love Graham. Couldn't pick just one Graham song, but there I was picking it all the same. But right now, we're chewing on some Neil Young. Neil Young has been a big one for me in my time at this here university. So we're going to be hearing from him one more time.

0: And we are back. You're listening to KDBS Davis 90.3 FM. That right there was Gillian Welch and David Rawlings performing Pocahontas, written by Neil Young, live. Oh, man. Killer. Killer. That actually, out of all these tunes that are like, oh, these ones are going to go, that's probably the one. That's probably the one I've been chewing on the most recently. And yeah, just phenomenal. Such a killer tune. Gillian Welch and David Rawlings, seeing them up on stage. I haven't had the pleasure of doing so personally, but.
1: Yet.
0: Please be yet. Yeah.
1: They
0: but
1: performed
0: like,
1: in Vest and stuff.
0: Yeah. I know they've been touring their new album, Woodland. But just the same, like seeing just videos of them and stuff, it's just classic.
1: What's the song
0: so beautiful, so lovely. Well, there's some different. Do you want like the surface or do you want the Samuel Berg?
1: For the song, yes. I want the Samuel Bergs.
0: My opinion is that it is about America and it is about the cultural idea of what America is.
1: Through the perspective of Pocahontas or just...
0: No, like considering Pocahontas as like an embodiment of that.
1: Oh.
0: Yeah. Same with at the end where he randomly throws in Marlon Brando. It's like, what are we talking about here? You know, taxis running across my feet. All the images are very incongruent with each other. And yeah.
1: Sounds like a very cultural song.
0: Yeah.
1: I mean, Marlon Brando, that's Hollywood.
0: Yeah.
1: Maybe like,
0: well, that's exactly my point. You got the Hollywood star who's here with like this pioneering woman, you know what I mean, who is also a Native American in of herself. And then you also have taxis running across my feet. It's all of these like different disparate images of America that are all coming clashing together. Aurora Borealis, the icy sky at night.
1: Wow. You know? That's a mural.
0: It is. It is an unbelievable testament of a song. And, frankly, Neil Young is just out of this world for those lyrics. I think it's a killer tune. And Gillian Welch's performance of it blows any Neil Young rendition out of the water, frankly. So, yeah. Coming up next, another guy I've chewed on quite substantially, and a song in particular that I've chewed on quite substantially throughout my time here in lovely Davis, California, Cowtown, USA. Here is Towns Van Zandt.
1: The OG!
0: The OG with Poncho and Lefty.

He's a wino, tried and true. Done about everything there is to do. And he worked on freighters, and he worked in bars, and he worked on farms, and he worked on cars. And it was white port to put that look in his eye that grown men get when they need to cry. And we sat down on a curb to rest, and his head just fell down on his chest. He says every single day it gets just a little bit harder to handle, and yet. And he lost the thread, and his mind got cluttered, and the words just rolled off down the gutter. Well, he was elevator man in a cheap hotel in exchange for the rent on a one-room cell, and he's old years beyond his time, no thanks to the world and the white port wine. So he says, son, he always called me son. He said, life for you had just begun. And then he told me the story that I'd heard before, how he fell in love with a Dallas whore. Well, he could cut through the years to the very night that it ended in a whorehouse fight, and she turned his last proposal down in favor of being a girl about town. Now, I spent 17 years riding line. He ain't been straight none of the time. It's too many days of fighting the weather, too many nights of not being together. So he died

when they went through his personal effects, in among the stubs from the welfare checks was a crumbling picture of a girl and a door, an address in Dallas and nothing more. The welfare people provided the priest, a couple from the mission down the street sang Amazing Grace. No one cried except some lady in black way off to the side. We all left and she's standing there, a black veil covering her silver hair, and old one-eyed John said her name was Alice, and she used to be a whore in Dallas. So let him roll, Lord, let him roll.

The people have spoken. More Neil Young. Coming up next, here's Powderfinger off of Live Rust.

0: kind of a rough transition there going from the live to the studio, but in light of that, please stand by, I suppose, for some messages from the station. Let's see what we got here.
1: Yes. Genesis. 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
5: Georgia.
6: Hi, this is Willie Nelson, and I need your help. Our marijuana laws are terribly unfair, and they make criminals out of law-abiding citizens. Nearly 2,000 Americans are arrested every day on marijuana charges. And we are unfairly destroying the lives and careers of hundreds of thousands of people simply because they smoke marijuana. 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
0: We're getting warrior mode down here in the Studio B. Come on next, you're going to be hearing from Blaze Foley. Here's You'll Get Yours Aplenty. Oh! Somebody stop him!
9: I pity the country, I pity the state.
0: And it wasn't even right, it was Willie Dunn with yeah! I pity the country.
9: Small are the lives of cheats and of liars, of bigoted news press, fascist town crier. Deception annoys me, deception destroys me, the Bill of Rights froze me, jails they all know me, frustrated are churchmen, the saving of soul men,

body. The trip is with power, back bacon and welfare. Police, they arrest me, materialists test me, pollution that chokes me, movies that joke me, politicians exploit me, city life that jades me, Hudson Bay fleece me, hunting laws freak me, government is bumbling, revolution's rumbling. To be ruled in impunity is tradition continuity. I pity the country, I pity the state, and the mind of a man who thrives on hate.

Was it a huntsman or a player that made you pay the cost, that now assumes relaxed positions and prostitutes your loss? Were you tortured by your own thirst in those pleasures that you seek, that made you Tom the Curious, that makes you James the Weak?

I'll leave ya, and I'll never look behind, 'cause I was born for the purpose that crucifies your mind. So convince your mirror.

You're listening to KWS Davis, 90.3 FM. Coming up next, we're going to be hearing from Dan Hicks and his Hot Licks with Canned Music. And that will probably be bringing us, we'll have a little more wiggle room. But we got a couple more tunes here before we're handing it off to the Prog Rock Palace at 12 o'clock. So stick around by for that if you feel so inclined. It has been my pleasure to be hosting this show today with you all, although I'm not done just yet. Take it easy, everybody.

I'm going to use this lull in the music to sign off proper. You're listening to KDBS Davis 90.3 FM. My name is Samuel the Prophet, and it has been my honor to do this show for you all this morning. We were playing songs that were important to me and my college experience before I myself be graduating here. But I'll still keep doing the show. We had some callers call in and say, "What? You're leaving?" I'm like, "No, I'll be around. I'll be around." Just no longer as an undergraduate. And ain't that something? Like I said, we're hearing from Dan Hicks. After this, I'm going to leave you guys with the Johnny Hammond tune, Get Behind the Mule, cover of Tom Waits. And then after that, we're going to be hearing from Professor Marcus Prague with the Prague Rock Palace. So stick around for that if you feel so inclined. Take it easy, everybody. I'll see you when I see you. Take care.

KDVS 90.3 FM Davis. Welcome to the Prog Rock Palace. I'm your host, Marcus, and got to give a big shout out to Samuel the Prophet for the previous 3 hours of the Saturday Morning Folk Show. Very fine programming as always. It's time for some prog. Yeah, got some 2 hours of some progressive rock here for you. We're going to be in many different places around the world in a couple different styles and subgenres to feature. Going to start off with some what I call retro neo-prog with a band out of Netherlands called Night Area. We'll hear a song called The Gates of Eternity on the Prog Rock Palace.

0: That's a band called Griffin out of the UK, and they're one of the most outstanding bands that play what's considered to be a prog folk type sound, but really they're much more than that. I mean, they have a traditional English folk type influence, but they use Baroque instrumentation, you know, Renaissance style music, all blended into a modern format, and they accomplish it really well. It reminds me a little bit of Gentle Giant, but maybe a little bit more with emphasis on authentic textures is maybe a way to put it. Instrumentation that is similar to Gentle Giant, but goes a little deeper into the fringes of instruments that you may not always associate with prog music, and more like with Renaissance style compositions. The song we heard was called Second Spasm, and that's from their what many consider to be their very best album of all time, called Red Queen to Griffin 3, which came out in 1974. In a Japanese label, Bell Antique, remastered that in 2016, and it's really, really good. In the center there, there's many songs in the prog world that talk about love and relationships, but few really pack the power and passion that we heard there from Marillion with the song Jigsaw. That's a guy named Derek William Dick. We know him better as Fish, and he was the first vocalist with Marillion in the 1980s. Some very powerful albums with him on vocals. Things basically fell apart in the late 80s. There was some real deep animosity between Fish and the remaining the other band members. So he left the band, replaced by Steve Hogarth. I think replaced is really the wrong word. The band was reinvented with Steve Hogarth, I think is a good way to put it, because Steve, once he joined the band, they just really took off. I mean, the band just became better than ever, I think. And, Steve contributed quite a bit more to the songwriting than Fish did. Fish, he chose the notes he was singing, and with such a powerful voice, really carried it. So fascinating band. They're popular worldwide. They are quite arguably the most successful prog band of all time, maybe outside of, something like Pink Floyd or Yes. But in modern times, in 2026, I think they probably have the crown for that. We started with Night Area, a Dutch prog band, with an album called The Sun Also Rises. That's a 2004. I use the term retro neo-prog because, in my view, neo-prog is the reinvention, the reintroduction of progressive rock in the 1980s. And it just continued beyond that. Then we had what I call a renaissance in the late 80s and 90s, which continues on to this day. And then I really consider anything after 2000 to be called modern prog. So the various sources and other listeners and people that study prog use that term neo-prog pretty casually, even for music that was released this year, they'll use that term, and it's always made me a little uncomfortable. I just don't think it applies. How could it be neo anymore if it's 50 years after neo? Anyway, I digress. Night Area, we heard the song The Gate of Eternity. Well, welcome to the show. This is the Prog Rock Palace. We're here every Saturday, either myself, Marcus, or Jeffrey D. Together, we bring you progressive rock from around the world and from about 60 years now, going back to the late 60s and on through the decades, including anything that came out, up to yesterday. So we do our best to spread it out and bring you the latest, as well as some classic prog from the 70s and, everything in between. Got a couple quick messages here. I'll be right back with some Arion.
1: KDVS would like to remind listeners to be cautious while passing cyclists on the road. California law requires a standard minimum distance of 3 feet between any part of the motor vehicle and any part of the bicycle or its operator. Slow down if needed. If you can't maintain a 3-foot distance, slow down even further to safely pass the cyclist. Give even more space when overtaking on narrow roads, in poor weather conditions, or when the cyclist is making a sudden movement. 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This message is brought to you by the Safety Inclined DJs at KDVS 90.3 FM. Are you tired of raging alone in your room to the same Bad Brains record you've worn out the grooves on? Maybe it's time to hit the town and enjoy the thriving Sacramento punk scene. To check out the latest show listings in the greater Sacramento area, visit sacramentopunkshows.com or tune in to KDVS shows such as Various Ponds, Punk Playground, Harsh Realm, or The Pharmacy. This message is brought to you by the tenderhearted DJs of the KDVS Punk, Metal, and Noise Consortium.
0: Well, Arion is a very prominent Dutch prog outfit. It's been helmed by a guy named Arjen Anthony Lucassen. He's really the main brain behind that outfit. And we play him fairly regularly on here, and I might be repeating myself, but basically what he does is he assembles musicians from all over the world to flesh out his vision. Almost everything done under the Arion title is a concept album. So he picks the concept, picks the musicians. There'll sometimes be as many as 10 or 12 vocalists on one album. And he allows contributions from many different musicians to outfit the sound. So he might have a germ of an idea that he'll present to the outfit, and it'll be like an outline, and then the other musicians help fill it in. It's actually a very good way to keep things fresh and allow the music to mature and to develop from within. And that's just the best way, I think, to cultivate great prog. And he does it so well. There's been many Arion albums now with the same format. I'm going to go back to the 2000 album called Universal Migrator, Part 2, and we're going to hear To the Solar System on the Prog Art Palace.

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0: Man, that's such a cool band. I love that sound. That's a band called Jaga Jazzist, and they're from Norway. There isn't any band I've ever come across that has a similar sound. I just love their instrumentation. Their take on composition is really interesting. We heard two tracks from them, One Armed Bandit and The Thing Introduces, from the album One Armed Bandit, which was their first, and they've gone on to some great success. Very well known within their own country. And I think that, you know, others around the world are starting to discover them. It should be cool to see them live. You'd probably have to go to Norway to see them. I don't know if they've ever appeared at any Prague or Prague jazz festivals out that way, but it would be cool if they did. I would definitely want to see that. We heard Steven Wilson in the middle there. He's probably best known for his band Porcupine Tree, but he struck out on his own under his own name, and he's done 9 albums now, all of them highly excellent. We heard the second one he's done from 2011 called Grace for Drowning, and he seems to just kind of go back and forth between Porcupine Tree and his own releases. Allowing him lots of creative freedom and a lot of ways to move around within music. He's also an excellent producer. He's been, tapped to do a lot of remasterings of some of the original classic prog albums from the 1970s, you know, some Gentle Giant and Yes, and even some Jethro Tull. So, very, very sought after in the community for that. The song we heard was called Sectarian from Grace for Drowning. And then we started with a track from Arion with the song To the Solar System. It's called Universal Migrator Part 1 and 2 is the name of the album, concept album. I would highly recommend, if you're going to tune that in, to listen to the whole thing. It'll make a lot more sense. The music flows together, and there is a story to be told. The story's very well told in the vocals, but all the lyrics and the story are written in the liner notes. And there's just really a really cool package. It's got a picture of all the musicians that are involved. And Eric Norlander, here from California, is on that album, along with his wife, Lana Lane. The credits are too long to mention on the show, but the depth of talent on these albums by Arion is really unmatched. It's such a great formula. All right, I got one more quick message, and we'll just keep on going. The next set is going to feature some international prog. We're going to go to Argentina for a band called Jinetes Negros.
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0: Yeah, we try hard to look for progressive rock from all over the world just to get a flavor for what they're doing in different parts of the world with the whole genre. And, you can break it up into subgenres, but I really enjoy that because it's just makes it a lot of fun to do the research and see what we can find. And we basically go down the rabbit hole and find all these really interesting bands from places that you might not think you'd find any prog, but found this band, Jinetes Negros. They contributed to this incredible package called Decameron, and it's put out by the Musea label. And what it is it's a three-disc package, four-disc package, box set, and there's 3 sets of the boxes. So lots and lots of music, and it's all international from Argentina, from Chile, from Italy. Some Scandinavian prog in there, so there's a really good variety, and all contributing to this this one overarching theme that runs through it. So it would take a little while to explain it. It's all very well explained in the liner notes of the album, and there it's such a depth of great music that it's, you know, you could use that box set, even one of them, and just listen to it over a week and to get everything out of it. It's just very deep. It's just, there's so much to hear. We're going to hear this, what's called the sixth tale, Fatalis Rastros, on the Prog Rock Palace.

0: That's an outfit out of the UK called the Crippled Black Phoenix. And that's a new band to me. I only discovered them about a couple weeks ago. I was looking for a psych prog outfit that could represent that subgenre. And just kind of scrolling through, we use Prog Archives quite a bit as a website to research progressive rock. And it mentioned this band. That's an interesting name. I've never heard of them, never seen the cover or anything like that. This album was out of 2024. It's called The Wolf Changes Its Fur, But Not Its Character, or not its nature. And it's kind of a doomy psych sound throughout, with kind of a wall of sound aesthetic you hear from time to time. They're very good at what they do. If you like that slant of progressive rock, they deliver. The song was We've Forgotten Who We Are, 2024 release, really good stuff. In the center there, we heard three tracks from Eloy, a very popular German prog band. I say popular in a relative sense because, considering all bands in progressive rock, they are among the top echelon of widely recognized and appreciated and enjoyed by the prog audience. And they come out of the mid-70s is when they got started, and they've actually continued on into the 20-teens. They even released a new album probably about 10 years ago now, but it was a really good original progressive sound coming out of Germany that was not necessarily krautrock. It had its own distinctive sound. I've heard it lumped in with krautrock, as far as where it belongs in the whole pantheon of prog. But each album just got subsequently better, and you could clearly tell that they were learning, they were getting better at what they were doing, they were integrating their sound amongst themselves better, the chemistry was improving, and you can clearly hear that with each new release. They were doing about an album every 18 months to 2 years in the mid to late 70s, and just really were blooming by the early 80s. Just an amazing band, absolutely love them. The three tracks we heard were called Introduction, Journey into 1358, and Love Over Six Centuries. That's their 1975 album, Power and the Passion. And we heard the EMI Electrola remaster from 2000. And at the top there was Argentinian band Jinetes Negros, or Black Horsemen. And the song was Sixth Tale, Fatalis Rastros, or Fatal Traces. And that's from the Decameron box set, Part 2, there's three of those, so that's the center one, originally from 2014. And that's such a fantastic package. I just can't say enough about how deep it is, and it has so much to offer. It's quite a treat. It's a real feast of progressive rock music. All right, I got one quick announcement here, and I'll come back with the final set featuring some French TV.
1: Step into the lush Botanical Conservatory right here on the UC Davis campus, a living library that started in 1959 of nearly 4,000 plant species, from the critically endangered to the downright bizarre. We've always been dedicated to the conservation of plant species, including cacti, succulents, orchids, cycads, water lilies, carnivorous plants, and so much more. 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If you'd like to visit, our hours of operation are from 9 a.m. to 4 p.m., Monday through Friday. 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
0: All right. Well, in the final set, what I like to do when I put these shows together is kind of get a little bit more, I hate to use the word extreme, but I want to reach out into some of the deeper reaches of subgenres within the grand scheme of prog. And I like this band. They're out of Louisville, Kentucky. They're called French TV. And I'm not sure why they chose that as their name, other than because the music is so eclectic and it's so wild. It just really breaks some boundaries of, you know, what can go into a prog outfit. Started out way back in 1984 and have done many, many albums since. I chose a track from their 2010 release called The Violence of Amateurs. We're going to hear the Coconino Stomp on the Prog Rock Palace.

0: Oh, I've discovered some excellent music out of Scandinavia and especially Finland. That was a Finnish band called Kataja, and they did an album called Voyager in 2010. We heard three tracks from that, Golden Tail, K Interlude 3, and Blue Cranes Over Corso. Very, very fine music. It's got a real nice ambient kind of a spacey sound to it, but with a little bit of undercurrent impact. Really love that sound. Some electronic prog there for you from a guy named Zanov. His full name is actually Pierre Salkanov, and he's been doing music like this since 1976. And it's interesting to see the evolution of what he's been doing. Of course, back then everything was all analog, and bunch of wired terminals together, and he's kept up with it. He had a long hiatus in the 80s and 90s, but basically started back up with things in 2014 and has been active through the 20-teens. Lots of music that he's done. It all has a pretty similar sound, but he's still developing some new territory with each release. I really like the 1982 album, In Course of Time. The one we heard from is called Green Ray, and that was the title track from his first album in 1976. Started off with a really fun band called French TV. They did a song called The Coconino Stomp, and that's their 2010 album, The Violence of Amateurs. If you like that band, you like that kind of sound, you probably ought to start with that album. That would be where I would recommend that you start, because it's one of their very best, but there's so much to choose from. Well, thank you very much for listening today. I sure appreciate you joining me here on the Prog Rock Palace. Jefford D. will be here next Saturday. I'll be back in 2 weeks. Please stay tuned for DJ Special K with Oops All Berries, and I hope you have an excellent day.
1: Hello, Greenslide here. Are you looking for a synth soundtrack for your sunset drive? Do you look fondly back to the music of the past? Or perhaps you'd rather just lose yourself to the beat and take a break from the day's worries? Whatever the case, I invite you to try Retro City Nights every Thursday night from 6 to 8, bringing you retro sounds in synth, disco, house, and other electronic sounds, all from contemporary artists. 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Until then, good night, and keep on keeping on.

Hello, hello. You are listening to KDVS Davis 90.3 FM. I am DJ Special K, and this is my show, Oops All Berries. I don't know if, am I live right now? I don't know if I can hear myself, but thank you. Let me get some headphones on. All right, there we go. So, hello, everybody. It is nearing the end of the quarter for me. And so I have to check if this is my last or my second to last show of the quarter, but I won't be here for the summer. So I will be back in the fall, hopefully. So yeah, but I really wanted to pack this show with a lot of greats, just in case we're closing out. I am gonna start with Buffalo Springfield today, and it's a Neil Young song, and I'm gonna be going into most of the artists I have today. I'm playing two of their songs. I'm mostly repeating artists because I was going through different albums, and they have different sounds, but they're still the same great musicians, and I really wanted to do that. There are some long ones in here, some slower ones. More specifically, I am playing later on a King Crimson song that is around 12 minutes long, but it should be some easy listening. It should be a fun night. Well, afternoon. It is 2 p.m. And yeah, I hope you all enjoy. I'm just gonna start playing the music today. It's a lot of progressive rock, so I'm kind of continuing what was just on from DJ Marcus, Professor Marcus. And yeah, so I'm gonna start with Expecting to Fly by Buffalo Springfield on the album Buffalo Springfield Again.

Hello, hello. This is KDBS Davis, 90.3 FM, and you are listening to Oops All Berries, and I am your host, DJ Special K. The last song that I played for you all was What's On My Mind by Kansas on the album Left Overture. This album, let me grab it right here. This was an album that the DJ before me was talking to me about how this specific record that we have in the studio is special because it's a Krishna Records album, which is special because then they were taken over by CBS. And Krishna was like the original support of Kansas, like really believed in them. And this is the album that had Carry On Wayward Son, which is of course the all-time hit, as well as The Wall and Magnum Opus. But What's On My Mind is, I think, my favorite Kansas song, so I wanted to play that. Before that, I played Have a Cigar by Pink Floyd on Wish You Were Here. And before that, I played From the Beginning by Emerson, Lake, and Palmer on Fanfare for The Common Man, the anthology. And my first song of the day was Expecting the Fly by Buffalo Springfields. And this was written by Neil Young. And on the album Buffalo Springfield again. Buffalo, this specific song I thought would be a great intro because of the way that it crescendos in the beginning. I just really enjoyed it. So I'm just going to play more music. I didn't want you guys to get lost. I want you to know what I'm playing. I'm going to be playing some Led Zeppelin. And then the Kinks. And then we might have a few repeat artists, but yeah. Okay. I hope you enjoy. Stay tuned if you'd like. And yeah, this is KDBS Davis, 90.3 FM. I'm DJ Special K. And this is my show, Oops All Berries.

0: Hello, hello. 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I am your host, DJ Special K, with my show, Oops All Berries. And the last song I played for you all was Carry On Till Tomorrow by the band Badfinger. And this song was produced by Paul McCartney, along with a few other songs on the album. This album was titled Magic Christian Music. And unfortunately, Badfinger has kind of become known just for their tragedy. Like, the fact that they were such a great band and they would have gone so far, and then a lot of struggle happened. They had a really bad manager and a few of them committed suicide. And yeah, so it's unfortunate but I'm talking about it right now, but I'm playing two Badfinger songs today, and they were a Welsh rock band, and they were originally called the Ivies, but they changed their name, inspired by the Beatles, one of their songs. And so it was really cool that they were eventually produced by, you know, Paul McCartney from the Beatles, so super cool. And before that, I played Sad Memory by Buffalo Springfield, which was actually a song that was not planned by the band. One of the members, the lead guitarist, his name is Richie Frere. He was just playing the song, like, in the recording studio before the rest of the band came. And then Neil Young was like, we gotta record that. And then that became Sad Memory. It's a beautiful, beautiful song. The guitar really is the voice, and super cool. I mean, it's an incredible super group, that band. So, and before that, I played Dead End Street by the Kinks, and I grew up with the Kinks. Dead End Street was not a song that I originally knew. This is only on the Face to Face Deluxe album, not the original, and so it wasn't something that I had, that, you know, that I had access to it as a kid. But yeah, it apparently one of the members of the Kinks, with Dave Davies, said that this song was the epitome of the band's sound and message. It was a hopeful song and had a lot of character, so that is really cool. And I think it is definitely one of their best. I don't see it get a whole lot of talk, but I would like to think that it's one of their best, and it's cool to hear that. And before that, I played In the Light by Led Zeppelin on the album Physical Graffiti. This intro to the song was created by the guitarist Jimmy Page by using a bow on the acoustic guitar. And super, I love this song. This song was around 8 minutes, so it was one of the longer, it's like 8 to 9 minutes. It was one of the longer ones I played, and it's just so beautiful. I really have enjoyed listening to longer songs. Like, I've really grown into that, because I used to not, you know, I wanted something to sing to, but now I really like to just listen. But yeah, I'm just gonna play a few quick messages, and then I'll get back into the music with another long song. So buckle up. It's gonna be Moonchild by King Crimson on the album In the Court of the Crimson King. So I hope you enjoy. Please stay tuned if you like. Once again, you are listening to KDVS Davis, 90.3 FM. I am your host, DJ Special K, and this is my show, Oops All Berries.
1: I'm William Shatner. I've been around a long time, but I'm truly humbled when I see the real battles our brave, paralyzed veterans have faced defending our freedom.
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3: 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That's January, April, July, and late September. You will be fully trained over 6 to 8 weeks, then complete volunteer hours, spend some time in studio, and take a written test. After that, you can apply for a show for the next quarter. 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Maybe it will change yours, too.
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0: 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I am your host, DJ Special K, with my show, Oops All Berries. And the last song that I played for you all was Good Times Roll by The Cars. And before that, I played two songs by Focus. On the same album, In and Out of Focus, I had to flip the record. So I played Anonymous, and then I played Why Dream before that. And before that, I played Badge by Cream. And I had a break in between this and Moonchild by King Crimson. But yeah, I just wanted to say that one more time. And I just am going to have a few quick messages and then get back into the music. So locally, here in Davis, nearby in Sacramento, there is going to be a music event today from 4:30 to 10 p.m. So, you know, right after listening to my show, if you want to run over there, if you're in town, there are bands titled Goo, Rat Therapy, Mimic, Ultra Friend X, The Copper Ceiling, Liz Shine and the HRT, and Uneasy. So some really cool bands that are playing. This is going to be a house show, so DM any of these bands for the location. But yes, this is from 4:30 p.m. to 10 p.m. tonight in Sacramento. Yeah, and then some other messages I'm going to play. And yeah, I'm next going to be playing the song Foreplay/Long Time by Boston. And then I'm going to get into some Edgar Winter. 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
1: Welcome to another edition of Wash or No Wash. We are coming to you today from the men's bathroom of the Student Union. Our first contestant is Sammy. Sammy, say hello.
2: Hello.
1: Oh, the stall door is opening, and here comes a young man. 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Okay, Sammy, what's your guess? 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
1: Okay, he's walking by the sink. Nope, he's stopping. He's approaching the sink, looking at himself. And he's walking away. No, he turns back, and there's the soap and water. Sammy, you guessed wrong. He's washing his hands.
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You are listening to KDVS Davis 90.3 FM. I am your host, DJ Special K, with my show, Oops All Berries. And the last song that I just played was Till the End of the Day by The Kinks. This was originally just published as a single, but I am playing it on the album The Kink Controversy with K's. And this is the deluxe edition. Before that, I was playing My Babe by Foghat. And I was just introduced to Foghat recently. This was an album that was from 75 called Fool for the City, with a song of the same title in the album. But I believe that is one of their more popular ones. My Babe kind of wasn't on people's radar as much, but I thought it was a super fun song. I love how quick the lyrics go. It's one word that they're saying for a whole sentence. And yeah, Foghat, super cool. I was debating playing a few of their songs today, but yeah, I believe on this album had Slow Ride, their kind of hit. They've released like 17 albums. They're still, performing today, and recording new albums. And yeah, they're a really great London band for like blues rock, I guess you could call it. Before that, I played We All Had a Real Good Time by the Edgar Winter Group. And this was also a band that I was thinking I was gonna play a few from. But Edgar Winter's most known for Frankenstein and for Free Ride, not to be confused with Slow Ride, which I just mentioned. But yeah, this is another 70s artist. I forget if he's still performing today. But yeah, I know that he was like, this is under the Edgar Winter Group, but he also had another just Edgar Winter band. And this was on the album They Only Come Out at Night. And that was from 72 with a really cool album cover. Very, very gracious. And before that, I played Foreplay/Long Time by Boston. And I think Boston peaked here. Like, this is an incredible song. This is from 76. And this isn't the same album that More Than a Feeling is from, and Hitch a Ride. But yeah, this is definitely the standout to me. Oh, I'm getting a call. Sorry, you'll have to call me after I'm talking. But I guess I can answer your call because I do not have much left to say. The next song that I will be playing is another Badfinger song on the same album, Magic Christian Music. And this is called Crimson Ship, which is funny because I was playing a lot of King Crimson. Well, I wasn't playing a whole lot, but it was one long song earlier. But this is the album from 1970. And it's written by Tom Evans, Pete Ham, and Mike Gibbons. There was this movie called The Magic Christian. It was a 1969 British satire. And Ringo Starr was in it. I've never seen this. I know nothing about it. But this was a song in the
in the album, like in the soundtrack. So Paul McCartney was asked to contribute songs, and so Badfinger played this, and this was in the movie. Yeah, I could not tell you if it's good or bad or weird or what, but yeah, okay, I'm gonna play Crimson Ship, and then I'm gonna close out with some Rod Stewart. So yeah, I hope you're enjoying the listen, and thank you so much for supporting my show. I will really miss the studio over the summer, but I will be back. I will be back in the fall, with the same show, hopefully the same time slot. But yeah, this is KDVS Davis, 90.3 FM. I'm DJ Special K, and this is Oops All Berries Radio, and I'm going to play Crimson Ship by Badfinger. Hope you enjoy.

Hi, once again, this is DJ Special K with my show Oops All Berries, and you were listening to KDVS Davis 90.3 FM. The song that I just played was Handbags and Glad Rags by Rod Stewart, on initially named the Rod Stewart album, and then renamed to An Old Raincoat Won't Ever Let You Down. This was his solo debut studio album, released in 1969. And Rod Stewart is a renowned artist. He made 17th most successful artist on the Billboard Hot 100 all-time top artists in 2008. And he's known as like one of the top greatest singers by a lot of other magazines. He's won a lot of awards and on and on. He's very established, this Rod Stewart. So, yeah, this is the end of my show. The next show will be The Top Shelf with DJ Triple Sec. They're running a bit late, so I'm just gonna play some music and until they get here, and yeah, I hope you're enjoying and listening to KDVS Davis 90.3 FM, and I'll see ya in the fall.

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This is DJ Triple Sec here with The Top Shelf, where we play nothing but the good stuff. And you're currently listening to the instrumental version of Centuries Away. This is from the latest project by Canadian math rock drummer I.O. Project's titled The Beatniks. Beatniks Couldn't Save the World. And it's a very short project, even when you double the track list with instrumental variants. But still, you know, the same tried and true free improv math rock drumming plus emo guitars and spoken word. It's what made me fall in love with I.O. as a project in the first place, and it continues to be a winning formula for me. Apologize for being a little late. Got stuck in some transit traffic. No shade to public transit, though. I work in that industry, and it's amazing, and you should all become bus drivers, actually. You should all get your commercial driver's license, get your Class B license, go through the whole rigmarole, and become a bus driver so that you can drive yourself and others, your friends, your family, your loved ones, your students if you're a professor, or your professors if you're a student. You should learn to drive a bus. That is all in jest. That is all in jest. It's not for the faint of heart. Anywho's, got a lot of, been out the past couple of weeks, but I've got a lot of wonderful material coming up for y'all. In fact, the first thing is going to be a spacey, kind of jazzy cover of a beloved Talking Heads track. So if you're into some Talking Heads, or if you're into some jazz, I'm hoping that you're looking forward to that. But yeah, just give me a minute or so to make sure everything's set up, and then we'll just get right into this wonderful roller coaster that is The Top Shelf. 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Catch you on a bit.

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This is DJ Triple Sec here with the Top Shelf, where we play nothing but the good stuff. And you just heard Bellaman from the Montreal slowcore group Golden Star. This is their latest outing, released on May 1st, called Chamber Music. I feel like, as far as the pantheon of rock music is concerned, maybe like slowcore feels the most chambery, so I find this to be a pretty apt summation of what Golden Star is doing here on this record. Before that, we had the track Commit from Catherine Moore off of her latest record Carve. Catherine Moore, for those that are uninitiated, are this edition's Flenser pick. I'm a huge fan of the Flenser label and the artists that they put out. Catherine Moore does what could best be described as rocky experimental versions of folk, complete with distortion and field recordings. This record in particular, the field recordings come out of a months-long session of gathering recordings in the Mojave Desert after finishing up a tour. And I think it just came out fantastically, and Commit's been one of my favorite tracks from the new outing, so good job there, Catherine Moore. Before that, we had the track Ripe Fruits from Yusu off of their latest record Boundary. Mix of down tempo and electronic music, super spacey. Reminded me a little bit of like Boards of Canada, which, speaking of which, Boards of Canada just released a new record, first one in 13 years. Won't be playing that today, but maybe next time. And before that, Once in a Lifetime, the cover of Once in a Lifetime from Webweb, the spacey jazz ensemble on their latest record called Cover Cover. Each of those words starts with a K, not a C. I like that they took a lot of time to like build up the ambiance before giving you the the main hook of Once in a Lifetime, which I think is really the only, sent piece of like recognizable melody that the track has, or at least like it's the hookiest part, I guess. Either way, yeah, it was really nice. Coming up soon, I've got for you from Taupe. I hope I'm pronouncing that correctly. The song Anti-Bird Spike Bird Nest, on their latest project Waxing Waning. Before that, I'm just going to do a little bit of housekeeping and play some messages, and we'll get right back to it. 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Catch you in a bit.

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At UC Davis Boxing Club, we have the opportunity for people of all experience levels to either learn how to box, get a good workout in, or if they want to take it more seriously and spar and compete around the country under the NCBA, there are also opportunities for that too. People from all experience types and all different backgrounds are in the club, and it's a super welcoming community with a lot of opportunities depending on how seriously you want to take it. We train Monday, Wednesday, Friday from 5 to 7 p.m. in the pavilion on the second floor of the youth center. All you need is workout gear, 16-ounce gloves, 180-inch hand wraps, and then you're set. You can decide if you want to train once, twice, or thrice a week, and the dues will vary accordingly. All the information is on our Instagram and on our Facebook.

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This is DJ Triple Sec here with the Top Shelf. We'll be playing nothing but the good stuff. And you just heard Cryogenically Frozen, the opening track to the newest Cryptic Shift record, titled Overspace and Supertime. These guys out of the UK make some fantastic, proggy, technical death metal. Typically with a lot of sci-fi variants and jazz, you know, a la Atheist. So if you happen to be interested in that, if that's your forte, please check this out. You've likely already checked it out anyway. It's been out for about a month or two now. Either way, you guys also do some very long compositions. The following track on that record, after Cryogenically Frozen, is nearing just about 30 minutes, and it is quite the trip, if you say so myself. Before that, from Crooked Mouth, the song Juanus Menulis, off of their record Cosmic Folklore. You guys are pretty interesting. They're like, they do a lot of the industrial, like, kind of neo in the sense that, like, you know, there's a lot of like industrial and harmonium added in, and it sounds very ritualistic, very linear. This track was no exception, of course. They've got some really cool costumes for this new record of theirs, Cosmic Folklore. Two people in capes, and one looking like the moon, one looking like the sun, dressed in gold. It's really neat. And then before that, the track Anti-Bird Spike Bird Nest from Taup, off of their new record Waxing Waning, which definitely feels like a spiky track. Especially at the end of that song, the beat and the groove like almost sounded like something that Model Actress put together. So I thought that was really nice. Very good stuff. Let's see. It is currently 4:58 p.m. 16:58 for those on military time. We've got about an hour left of programming here on the Top Shelf. If you would like to call in, request a song, say, hey, you're doing a great job or a bad job. You know, we take all sorts of feedback and input here. You can reach us at 530-754-KDVS. That's 530-754-5387. And let's see. If you've been listening to the Top Shelf for a while, you know that the first half is usually music from Bandcamp's new and notable section. The following hour will now be music that's been in my rotation for the last few weeks now. We'll begin with a track from Mojave 3, the group that partially formed out of Slowdive's hiatus. We're going to do the track Tomorrow's Taken. This is the third track from their debut record, Ask Me Tomorrow, which is very slow and melancholic, and it's got a really nice slide guitar part. So, you're listening to KDVS Davis, 90.3 FM. Catch y'all in a bit.